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I'm Jeff. 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And if you're right, we'll cut you a fat check. Good luck tomorrow. Here's Taylor Swift. It's Opalite on KISS 925.

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2: Hello?
3: Amanda!
2: Hey, how are you?
3: I'm great, buddy. Yourself?
2: I'm doing amazing.
3: Your name on the text line, I don't know if you're aware of this, are you?
2: My name on the text line? No.
3: Yeah, what somebody in here, maybe it was me that put your name in, is this. It says Amanda at the lake.
2: Awesome.
3: Are you at the lake?
2: I sure am.
3: Here we go. Things are good out there?
2: They're beautiful.
3: The reason I called is, I had to when I saw your text. It was great. We're talking about what you or your spouse call each other instead of just the usual honey or babe. So what is it?
2: Yeah, so boring. I call my husband either lover or lover face.
3: Okay.
2: So, for example, he comes home. It's like, hey, lover. And depending on the situation, lover face is more intimate. So, yeah.
3: When you add face, that means that something's going to happen that night?
2: Yeah.
3: Ah,
2: yeah.
3: Okay. Yeah. Yeah. Okay. What does he call you?
2: He calls me sweet tits. Yeah.
3: It's got a better ring than Amanda at the lake, I'll tell you that.
2: Right? Sweet tits is on the phone. Yeah.
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2: Hello?
3: Yo, this is Jeff calling from the radio.
2: Hey, how you doing, Jeff?
3: I'm good, man. What's your name?
2: My name is AJ.
3: AJ, I'm so excited for this moment. I read your text, I had a laugh, and I thought, I got to get this guy on the phone, on the show.
2: I appreciate that. That's pretty neat.
3: Because we're chatting about what you call your significant other, aside from the usual babe or, you know, sugar or honey or hun. So what do you do, AJ?
2: Yeah, when I'm talking to my significant other, I just go, my wife.
3: My wife.
2: Classic, right?
3: It's the best one.
2: Yeah, it never gets old, which is awesome because she's always laughing at it when I say it. So it makes the day just that much better. Something small, you know?
3: She's still laughing at it because my wife's not.
2: I'm pretty fresh in my relationship, so maybe that's the difference.
3: I'll try it again. Tonight when I get home, I'm going to hit her with a nice, my wife.
2: You'll have to let me know how it goes.
3: I'll report back. Thanks, AJ.
2: Thank you, Jeff.
3: See you, man.
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2: Hello, Jeff. How are you?
3: I'm doing great, my friend. Yourself?
2: I am doing fantastic.
3: Patricia, what do you call your husband?
2: We're Spook and Spooky.
3: Spook and Spooky.
2: Spooky, yep. We went to a Halloween party many, many years ago. He dressed up as a pilot, like a dead pilot.
3: Mm-hmm.
2: And I dressed up as a skeleton. And everybody just called us Spook and Spooky at the thing. And then we just use that as our nicknames since then. So, yeah, and we still have the costume and we still dress up to this day.
3: You guys were already together when this happened?
2: Yes.
3: Ah, yes. Okay, because I thought maybe you just didn't know each other's names. And and you're like, oh, we'll just go with Spook and Spooky. That'll work.
2: Yeah, no. We met when I was 19 and he was 23. He's 63 and I'm 60.
3: Oh!
2: So a few years.
3: Wow!
2: A few years.

0: That's fantastic. Well, congrats. Everything's going well, hey?
1: Of course. He's my life, my world, and he's my everything. Yeah. Aww.
0: Patricia, thank you so much, as always. Appreciate you.
1: All right. Have a good one. 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
1: Text here says, Jeff, did you say that there's a new season of Ted Lasso, and which streaming platform is it on? 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I don't know if all the episodes are available or if they come out like on a weekly basis kind of thing. But season 4 of Ted Lasso is coming out on Apple. If you have Apple TV, that's where all the seasons are. And this is a great reminder for me, too, because I've been trying to rewatch all of the previous seasons because it's been a while, and then get through the new season. And I realized that my wife canceled our Apple TV subscription, and it ends on September 28th. 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But yeah, season 4 now streaming on Apple TV. There you go.
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Bruno Mars and APT right there. This is Kiss 92.5. I'm Jeff. Do you know what this sound is? Many people claim to know what it is, but everyone that's played has been incorrect. Maybe you can change that and win over $22,000 tomorrow. The sound continues. Eventually, we're thinking it's going to reach the max jackpot of $25,000, but for right now, it's $22,400, and that is next up.

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1: Hey, Jeff, how are you?
2: Good. Who's this?
1: It's Nigel.
2: What's going on, man?
1: I heard you're looking for nicknames.
2: Yeah. I just revealed one that my wife calls me.

0: because people were asking. I haven't shared. She calls me Big Sexy.
1: I call my wife Turtle.
0: Turtle?
1: Turtle.
0: Where'd that come from?
1: She has MS, so she walks slow.
0: Oh, come on, man.
1: And she's cute as a button.
0: This poor woman. Is she okay with the nickname Turtle?
1: She loves it.
0: Man,
1: I don't know
0: man.
1: Why, but she does.
0: She's got MS. She walks slow. So I decided to start calling her Turtle.
1: Yeah. It works. She answers it, so hey.
0: I do wonder if folks with MS listening to the program today will feel a certain way about that. My aunt has MS, and I wonder if I should just text her and be like, hey, Turtle.
1: Well, I don't know if it would work for everybody. It works for my wife.
0: That's good. You found the secret sauce there.
1: That's right.
0: That's awesome. Thanks, Nigel. Appreciate it.
1: Awesome. Have a good one.
0: You too.
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2: Hey, how's it going?
3: Not too bad. How about you?
2: Oh, good. Good. I'm learning a lot of new nicknames that I could potentially call my wife instead of babe, because everyone's using babe these days.
3: Yeah.
2: And I got to say, I love what you call your spouse. What is it?
3: In German, it's Schatz for beloved, but I call him Schatz, so, but that's what I call him.
2: So Schatz is Schatz. German for beloved.
3: Yes.
2: Of course it is. Those Germans,
3: it's so
2: that
3: cute,
2: language.
3: Isn't it?
2: So you call him Schatzo?
3: Schatzo, yeah.
2: Is he German? Are you German?
3: I'm not German. I'm Spanish. He's German. And then he in turn calls me Chiqui, which is short for chiquitita, which means small in Spanish, because I'm Spanish.
2: Well, this is cute. Maybe my wife and I should try this. I'm Dutch and she's Portuguese.
3: There you go. Yeah, find names in the language.
2: I bet you beloved in Dutch is similar or even worse than Schatz.
3: Probably. Those languages, even saying I love you in German is doesn't sound...
2: There's probably some
3: so
2: phlegm
3: nice.
2: Involved and a bunch of... I love these. Thank you so much, Maria. Have a great day.
3: You too. Bye.
2: Bye.
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2: Hey, Cam, how are you?
3: Oh, good. How are you?
2: I'm good. Hey, we're chatting about nicknames for spouses because I find way too many people are just using babe, and I'm getting a little over it.
3: Yeah.
2: So what do you call your husband?
3: I call him barbecue or bitch.
2: This needs...
3: I know.

0: am.
1: A little bit of explaining.
0: Okay, so barbecue, because I went to go send like BB and it auto-corrected to barbecue. So we just kind of ran with it.
1: It stuck. Nice.
0: And then bitch is more like an endearing term, you know? It's like...
1: Is it?
0: For us, yeah.
1: So you both just call each other the B word?
0: Oh, yeah. Yep, back and forth, yep. Not in rude terms or anything, you know? It's just like... Yeah.
1: I do like when people use what would otherwise be a bad word as a term of endearment. Like, if you've ever been to Australia, they throw the C word around a lot, but almost in a friendly way.
0: Yeah, exactly.
1: So that's what you're doing with the B word.
0: Yeah.
1: I don't mind it.
0: You know, it's just something different to say, right?
1: However, I do know that if I try this on my wife, I'll be sleeping on the couch.
0: Yeah. Yep.
1: But you guys do you. I love it. Thanks, Cam.
0: You're welcome.
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2: Hi there. What's your name?
3: Kristen.
2: Kristen, you got a boyfriend or a husband or what?
3: A boyfriend, a long, long-term boyfriend.
2: Ah, nice. Okay. And so you guys have nicknames for yourselves?
3: Only for him.
2: Only for him. Okay. What do you call him?
3: Chunky.
2: Chunky?
3: Yeah.
2: Well, that's not nice.
3: Oh, he listens to it. He actually listens to it more than his own name.
2: What's his actual name?
3: Ronaldo.
2: Ronaldo.
3: Yeah.
2: Is he chunky?
3: He's bigger, yeah. He's not the smallest guy, but it's just one day he wasn't listening to his name, and I called him chunky. He's like, what? So it stuck. Even my daycare kids call him that.
2: Oh,
3: I hung up the phone with him one day, and they're like, oh, chunky calling you?
2: So if I were to meet Ronaldo in person, should I also call him chunky just to make sure that he's paying attention and responding?
3: It'd be funny. I call him in public. I'm in public, and I'm like, Chunky, do you want this? And he'll answer every time.
2: It does sound kind of cute.
3: Yeah.
2: Because if you call somebody who you don't know intimately or very well Chunky, they might be like, excuse me, that's rude.
3: Yeah. But yeah, no, kids call him that. We call him that in public.
2: I'll tell you this. It is much better than what many people are saying they call their spouses. I'm seeing a lot of cuss words rolling in here.
3: Oh, I was going to say, you probably get quite the variety of nicknames for spouses. So,
2: Chunky's pretty good.
3: Yep. You should listen to it.
2: Thanks so much for joining the show today. Appreciate it.
3: You're welcome. Have a good day.

0: 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So for her debut, you'll get to witness her finally just being Miley.
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0: some of the biggest artists in the world have just one name. 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
0: Live at the Hollywood Bowl in Los Angeles in October. 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

0: Carey's back. 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
0: Roz and Mocha got you.
4: Hi, Tracy. It's Roz and Mocha.
5: Hi, how are you guys?
4: Amazing. How are you?
5: Fantastic.
4: Yeah, why are you on FML if you're so fantastic?
5: Well, yeah, I guess I'm not fantastic. Okay, so how do you let people know nicely that they have bad breath without offending them?
6: Tracy, you wrote it says, "Hey, Roz and Mocha, fix my life. I work in a high school." Oh, good God, this smells. I come in contact with lots of different people and have to work closely with some of them. Sometimes they don't always have the freshest smelling breath, like halitosis type breath.
4: Yikes.
6: How do I politely let people know? Because I'm always aware. And if I wasn't, I'd want someone to let me know. Are you talking about staff or students?
5: Both.
6: Okay.
5: Mostly staff.
6: Okay.
5: Like,
6: This is a difficult one because if it's students, back in the day, like honestly, like when I was in school, I know I say back in the day a lot, but like if you were like a stinky teenager and you had like rank breath and terrible BO, like the teacher would just say leave and don't come back until you smell better. Right.
4: Sure.
6: And they weren't even kind about it, but you were like, and then you would go home. You're like, oh my God, the teacher was so mean. And your mom would go, yeah, cause you don't shower. Mm-hmm. Right.
5: Yeah,
6: like,
5: stink.
6: And then the mom handled it at home.
4: Yeah.
6: Right?
4: You can't do that now.
6: You can't do that now. And this is the same thing because over the years, Mocha and I have had a version of this question many times. And we've said, you know, various things of, you know, be blunt, but compassionate, do it in private, all of this stuff. But it's 2026, Tracy. And realistically, there's only one answer, and that is if it's a staff member, it's an HR issue. They're trained to deal with it. You should not touch it because nothing good is going to come out of it.
5: Oh, that's a great idea.
6: Especially if you're a teacher. The way the world is right now, you cannot even go near that. I wouldn't anyway.
5: Nope,
6: I wouldn't.
5: Nope.
6: There's no way I'm touching that in 2026.
5: If it's a good friend at work, like I know my best friend, he appreciates it. I'm like, hey, buddy,
4: I think that's different though. When it's like a best friend, somebody who you have that friendship with, that relationship with, where you know you could kind of say those things to one another. But if it's a colleague that you only ever interact with at work, you cannot say a single word.
5: And it's like bad. Like there's one and it's bad. Like it's like you haven't been to the dentist in like 5 years and you get paid good money, go to the dentist.
6: Yeah. So that is an HR issue. And years ago, honestly, we've had lots of these conversations and we've come up with

0: you know, real fun, creative ways to sort of deal with it. But in 2026, you cannot involve yourself in that. That is a bomb.
1: Yeah. Okay, so here's the next one. What about my daughter? My daughter's 15, and sometimes I'm like, girl, you need some gum or something. And she's, I don't want to offend her, but I'm looking out for her because
0: you don't want to offend your 16-year-old that she stinks?
1: Well, not offend her, but like make her feel bad. Like, you know, if you're walking around with bad breath all day and then you're like, oh my God, like who did I breathe on? Who's like, she's 15. Maybe she's trying to impress a boy and she's thinking, oh my God, like, I don't want to make her feel bad.
0: Make her feel bad. But,
2: wait, are we talking about breath or like body odor?
1: Breath, both. Actually, 15, both.
0: Yes.
2: Is she one of those kids that just does not like to shower, doesn't want to shower at all?
1: No, she does. She does, but she's very active. So she plays a lot of sports. So I'm like, okay, deodorant. She's good with that now. But like sometimes, if you eat garlic or something, your breath's going to stink. Mm-hmm. Like it's normal, right?
0: I would come home when I was in high school after like being out all like summer. And I'd come home and my mom would be like, you don't have to take a shower, but you got to wash those feet in that kitchen sink or there's no dinner.
2: Yeah, gross.
0: She'd be like, I'm not sitting at the table with you.
2: Right, in the kitchen sink? Yeah.
0: I would be late for school because I couldn't find my shoes. And of course, I could never ask my mom where my shoes were because she would yell at me for losing my shoes.
2: I would
0: find my shoes when I opened the front door because my mom had put them outside for the night because she couldn't stand them in the house.
2: Yeah. Right? I think when it's your daughter, I think you could be a little bit more blunt and you could say something.
0: Yes.
1: Yeah. Okay. I usually do, but I just feel like sometimes she's like, yeah, okay. Like, so I mean, and she.
2: Yeah, no, Tracy, right? I think you're good with that.
0: Yeah.
1: Okay.
0: Yeah. You're fine with offending your daughter.
1: Okay. And then HR at work. I know some of them, I'm like, no, there's no way I could say something. There's no way.
0: Yeah. No. Yeah. No.
2: All right.
1: Oh, thanks, guys. You guys are the best.
2: You're the best, Tracy. Thank you so much for listening and joining us on Fix My Life.
1: Yeah. Okay. And can I just mention the last advice you guys gave me for my daughter going back to school? Roz, you said just the last week I was like getting back to a routine, and you said just let her live her best life. I did, and it was the best.
0: Yeah, and now look at her. She stinks.
1: Yeah.
2: Love you, Tracy.
1: Love you guys. Have a great day.
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2: It's always amazing to have a world record holder in the studio. Mm-hmm. It's incredible. And Mocha has no idea what this world record is. Saul, is it Hafting?
3: Yes.
2: How are you, man?
3: I'm good. How are you?
2: Saul, where are you from?
3: I'm from Annapolis Royal, Nova Scotia.
2: Okay, so Nova Scotia.
3: Yes.
2: And Saul, how old are you?
3: I am 21.
2: Okay, so young guy. Uh-huh. When did you, before we say what your world record is, when did you get interested at what age in the thing you do?
3: Part of the thing I do when I was in grade 6, so maybe 11 or 12.
2: Okay.
3: Yes, and then the other part of what I do, maybe when I was 15 or 16.
2: Okay, now Mocha.
4: What?
2: Have you ever thought in your life, Mocha, there was something that you could do where you could be the best in the world or the fastest in the world or get into, by the way, the Guinness Book of World Records was my favorite thing every single year. I used to get it for Christmas and I would go cover to cover on that thing. I love it. The new one for 2027 is out now. Okay.
4: Amazing.
2: So have you ever thought that there's something that you could do?
4: Like to get into the world records. Nah.
2: Because it's not, when we think world records, we think like, oh, the fastest man alive, whoever can jump the highest.
4: Sure.
2: But when you do a deep dive into the Guinness World Records, a lot of them are just weird things that somebody thought of one day.
4: Uh-huh.
2: And then they were the sole person doing it. And then after that, it was everybody else being like, oh, well, I can do that.
4: Okay.
2: So Saul Hafting, 21 years old from Nova Scotia. What are you in the Guinness Book of World Records for?
3: So I have the world record for the most Rubik's Cubes solved on a pogo stick.
4: Wait, what?
3: Yes.
4: What do you mean? Yep. Hold on, wait. So like you're hopping on a pogo stick and then you're doing the Rubik's Cube at the same time?
3: Yep.
2: And
4: but like, how do you not fall on your ass?
3: Practice. Yeah, I don't know.
2: This is why he's the best. So how many Rubik's Cubes have you done while bouncing on a pogo stick?
3: So the record before I did it was 65 and I did 211.
4: 211?
2: This is what I'm saying.
4: You know that you're the absolute best and you want to try for this record, you contact Guinness? Like, how does that work?
3: Since I did it after COVID, they had regulations where they didn't have to send someone down.
4: Uh-huh.
3: So I got members of the community to witness, and there's a bunch of regulations we had to follow. We sent in tons of evidence, filmed the whole thing, and then after about 12 weeks, they gave me the record.
4: Wow.
2: What came first with you, solving the Rubik's Cube or jumping on a pogo stick?
3: The Rubik's Cube for me by like 6 years.
2: Okay.
3: I was very good at that before I even thought of this.
2: Yes.
3: And then I got the pogo stick. And yeah, I guess I was a natural at it.
2: Because I imagine you're like, oh, I'm really good at Rubik's Cube. Maybe I could get some sort of record. And then those records are very difficult to beat, right? Because a lot of them are speed timed, right?
3: Rubik's Cube ones, they're insane.
2: They're very difficult. Guys now, I don't know if you watch the videos, they're solving Rubik's Cubes in under a second.
4: Oh, yeah.
2: Right? Like, it's crazy.
4: So then you were like,
2: what are other Rubik's Cubes records that I can break?
3: Exactly.
2: When did you find pogo stick?
3: Like maybe a year before I got the record, I saw it on YouTube. I saw the record on YouTube and I had never pogo stick before. So then I told my mom, I want a pogo stick. I want to get a Guinness World Record. So that was a little...
4: So you had to practice pogo sticking and then solving the Rubik's Cube.
2: Yeah. Pogo sticking is very old timey. Right?
4: Uh-huh.
2: Like that's like boomer toys, right? Pogo sticks?
3: I think so. I had never done it before.
2: No.
3: So, yeah.
4: God, I wish you had a pogo stick.
2: Because they're very dangerous. It was pogo sticks and lawn darts, right? Modern children can't play with those things.
4: So are you standing on it and then you're like gripping it with your knees?
2: Would you like to watch him? We have all the stuff here.
3: Yeah, we do.
4: I literally just said, I wish you had a pogo stick in here.
2: Oh, we do.
4: Do you really?
2: Yes, we do.
3: Yeah, we do, under the table.
2: Yeah.
4: Well, I can't see it in here. You a magician too? Yeah.
3: Okay.
4: Let's go.
2: Chloe, come on in here because we're going to get you to film this.
4: And then how many Rubik's Cubes do you have?
5: I have 4.
4: Uh-huh.
2: Do you need Maury to come in and hand them to you while you're on the pogo stick?
5: That would be helpful if I'm going to do multiple.
2: Okay. Yeah. We'll get you to do multiple. So Maury, come on this side. Come on this side. And we'll move that chair.
4: Oh, yeah. You got to mix those up. Those ones are already solved.
5: I'll mix them up.
6: Yeah, I can mix them up. Oh.
4: What?
6: If you've ever used a Rubik's Cube in your life?
4: Yeah.
6: Bro, this is so smooth.
3: These ones turned good.
6: This is the greatest Rubik's Cube.
4: So Saul, 21 years old from Nova Scotia?
2: Yeah. You have your pogo stick?
3: Yep.
2: How do you have to back up a little bit?
3: I will.
2: Okay, cool.
4: And you're not going to go too high. I don't want you hitting the ceiling.
2: So you're going to be on the pogo stick. We'll hear you. Don't worry about that. Damn it, Maury's going to be handing you Rubik's Cube.
3: I can start with one of them.
2: Yeah.
7: How do I know when to hand it to him?
3: It'll be solved. I'll tell you.
2: Yeah.
7: Okay.
2: Yeah.
3: Okay.
2: Okay. So, anytime you're ready. In 3, 2, 1, go.
3: Okay, here we go.
2: Okay.
3: Okay, there's the flour.
4: Oh my God, he's almost done already. He's balancing on the pogo stick, as you can hear.
2: This is the greatest thing I've ever seen in my life. I love world records. I love, okay, love, love, love. Okay,
4: oh my God, that one's done.
2: Okay, Maury's going to give another one.
3: Okay.
2: Get in there close, Chloe. Come on. This is the greatest thing I've ever seen. By the way, this is Saul Hafting. He holds the Guinness Book of World Records for the most Rubik's Cube solved while jumping up and down on a pogo stick. And he did 211 Rubik's Cubes while jumping up and down on a pogo stick. That's incredible.
4: He's working on the third one right now.
2: Yeah, he's working on the third one.
4: Yo, this is wild.
2: I don't know, bro. I don't know how you did 211. That seems exhausting to me.
3: No, it was. So I just did this for an hour and 12 minutes.
4: An hour and 12 minutes?
3: That's how long it took, yeah.
4: Holy.
2: Oh, he's almost got he's almost got the third. He's almost got the third. Yep. And there we go. And he's on his fourth now.
3: So it takes about 20 seconds per cube.
4: Yeah.
3: On average. Okay, almost done the last one.
2: Wow. Wow.
4: Hats off,
2: young man.
4: Incredible, dude.
2: Hats off, young
4: Thank
2: man.
4: Thank you.
2: Nova Scotia should be very proud of you. We are very proud of you. What an incredible feat.
4: That is incredible, man. Congratulations.
3: Thank you.
4: Guinness Book of World Records, new edition is out everywhere now, ladies and gentlemen. Yo, one more time for our guy, Saul.
0: The very best of the Roz and Mocha Show.
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1: Dan Amore all over the place, all over the red carpets and interview rooms to talk to literally everybody. There's a new show premiering on Netflix October 8th. 6 episodes, all will be released at the same time, called Below. And it takes place in Newfoundland.
2: Oh, this is that show that everybody's been dying to see.
1: Yes.
2: That was shot in with what's his name?
3: Charlie Heaton.
1: Yeah, yes. Jonathan Byers from Stranger Things.
2: And no.
1: Josh Hartnett. Yeah,
2: because he's wearing that sweater. Everybody's like freaking out because Josh Hartnett was wearing one of those. Like
1: Mackenzie Davis is in this movie, in this TV show.
2: Yeah.
1: It's a monster in the water.
2: Yes,
1: they're trying to figure out.
2: Yes,
1: the details behind this mysterious monster that's in the water. Dan Amore talking to the cast of Below. Again, will be premiering on Netflix October 8th, all 6 episodes, but it had its premiere at TIFF.
4: Janet Leigh famously avoided showers after Psycho. After filming Below, are any of you even a little nervous to get back into the water?
5: No.
6: I absolutely love the sea. I've become a big fan of fishing. I don't actually fish, but I love being on the sea in a fishing boat. Weird.
5: That's so weird. That's so nice.
7: That's nice. I'm scared of the ocean, for sure. I don't mind. I love swimming in the sea, but if I can't touch the ground, that's terrifying.
5: Did you swim with the whales?
7: Yeah.
5: Did you like that or not?
7: It was my first day. I landed on a Saturday and they're like, do you want to go swimming with whales? It's terrifying.
5: Did they do it?
7: You're in a snorkel, you jump off, and then, these massive, the huge shapes just coming towards you.
1: This is the cast of the show, Below.
2: By the way, that's Charlie Heaton with the accent.
1: Yeah.
2: Right, Jonathan from Stranger Things. Because a lot of people don't know that he's not American.
1: So until I listened to this audio, I had no idea.
2: I know.
1: I'm like, when are we going to hear from Jonathan Byers?
2: Because the way he was in Stranger Things was just so iconic, the way he talked, right? Like, this sounds nothing like him.
1: It's funny you bring up Stranger Things because Dan Amore had to ask him about that show as well.
4: Charlie,
7: yes.
4: What is scarier, the creature underneath the water and Below or the Demogorgon? Stranger Things.
6: There's one correct answer here.
7: It is,
1: You can't fumble this one.
5: I know there's a correct answer.
7: Well, I have to imagine that they were both there and they weren't.
5: So, yeah.
7: Let's go with, I think the creature in this. Let's do that.
1: Yeah, you have to say that one, man. For the show that you're promoting, bro?
2: Yes.
4: The Newfoundland accent is pretty legendary. How hard was it to master? You guys did incredible. How hard was it to master, and what was the toughest word or phrase to get right? And I'm assuming you all screeched in, too. Mm-hmm.
6: Yes.
7: Master's a strong, strong word.
5: You guys did. They're amazing. Yeah. Amazing.
7: We did our best, yeah.
6: I mean, Bai had a lot of people kind of had trouble just getting to Bai, for boy, as opposed to,
4: Oh, boy.
6: Bai, Bai. Like we would say, hey, man, or something like that. They'd say, hey, Bai.
7: Yeah,
6: so that was like a very particular thing that I didn't have trouble with, but some people.
1: Yeah, because the Doofy accent is similar to the Guyanese accent. Am I? Like, it's exact, bro.
2: Yes. Islanders be islanding.
1: That is a new show called Below, streaming on Netflix. All 6 episodes, October 8th. Dan Amore on the TIFF, one of the rooms there at TIFF, talking to Charlie Heaton, Mackenzie Davis, and Josh Hartnett.
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0: some of the biggest artists in the world have just one name. 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
0: Live at the Hollywood Bowl in Los Angeles in October. 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

0: Roz and Locus DM deep dive. I regret this already.
1: Yeah, the DMs that you send in to any of the Kiss social accounts will eventually make it onto the show.
2: Chloe, what do we got in the DMs today?
3: Rylan asks, did you guys have duotangs in school? Mm-hmm. And if so, did you correspond a color of duotang to a particular subject? It's a big debate online.
2: Oh, I saw this where people were debating what color subjects were, like, in their head.
3: Yes.
2: Right? Like, to me, science is yellow.
3: What?
2: Right? Math is black.
4: What?
3: Oh, my God.
2: Yeah.
4: That's not blue?
2: No. Science is yellow. Math is black. English is blue. And what's another one?
3: Social studies or
1: history?
2: Oh, green. Oh, for sure, green.
3: That's the only one I agree with you on.
2: Yeah, for sure, green. And then art would be like purple, I guess.
3: Yeah.
2: Yeah. Yeah.
1: Just looking at what duotangs are.
2: What color's math to you?
3: Math is red to me.
1: Same. Yeah.
3: Yeah.
1: For me, math is red.
3: Science is blue. Language arts or English is yellow. And then social studies is green.
2: Really?
1: Yo, yeah. I agree with all of those, Chloe.
2: Cheesecake?
4: No, I'm totally different. I think math is blue. History, I agree, green. Yeah. I think art is red.
2: Wow.
4: And I think science is yellow.
2: What about, what's math?
4: Blue, sure.
2: Really?
4: Math is a blue.
2: Really?
4: Oh, yeah. 100%.
2: No, math is black.
1: Nah, what? Math is red.
2: Really?
3: Yeah.
2: Oh, no,
3: red.
2: no, for me.
1: Yeah, red means stop.
2: I only...
3: no math.
4: Red means all the corrections.
1: Especially in my math.
2: It hides the lines better. Right? All the way through it, that marked up sheet.
1: What else we got today in the DM deep dive?
3: Bonnie asks, if

0: aliens landed and asked you to explain Earth only using three random objects, what would you pick?
1: Oh my God.
2: You can't.
1: Three random objects?
3: To explain Earth?
0: Well, to the best of your ability, I guess.
3: But what am I explaining? Like what we are? Or how we breathe? Or why?
1: Like our tech?
0: Or humanity as a whole.
3: Why do we eat chickens and not cats?
0: Like, I would say a phone. A phone.
3: A phone?
0: Yeah. That would describe a lot of humanity.
1: But...
3: Like, just a physical phone?
0: Yeah.
3: Would describe humanity.
0: An iPhone.
3: How?
1: But then they're going to be like, what the hell is this?
3: They're going to be like, what's this?
0: We'll be like, this is how we communicate with each other.
1: But we also communicate by, like, face-to-face speaking.
0: Yeah.
1: So how do you explain that?
0: I would still say a phone.
3: Yeah. Okay, I'm going to go. Shem, you tell me if I'm wrong.
4: Yeah,
3: okay?
4: Talk to me.
3: My three items to explain. What is the question again?
0: If aliens landed, asked you to explain Earth using only three random objects, what would you pick?
3: I only need one. The Bible.
4: Amen. Amen. I was going to say the same thing.
1: This guy.
4: I was going to say Adam or Eve, but yeah, the Bible works.
3: Thank you.
1: There's nowhere else to go after that answer.
0: No, literally.
1: Except to say, we got time for one more DM, please, Chloe.
0: God. Thomas DM'd, when you get back from work or being out wherever, do you change out of your outside clothes into clean inside clothes? I know some people refuse to lay on the bed in their outside clothes.
3: No, never. I never change.
0: Yeah, I don't really change either.
1: Pretty much in my same clothes until it's time to go to bed.
3: But you used to say that you got in and put jogging pants on.
1: Sometimes I do. But like when I go to the gym and I get home, I take a shower anyway. So I change into like other clothes.
3: Right.
1: But like on a day when I have nothing going on, sometimes I'll put like Lululemon sweats on. Sometimes I'll just stay in my jeans.
3: Oh, I never do. The outfit that I wear when I leave the house is the outfit that I wear before I go to bed. But because when I used to do,
1: it's the outfit that you fall asleep on the couch.
3: That's what happened last night. But when I used to do television, it was weird because sometimes I would be in five outfits a day.
1: Uh-huh.
3: Right? Like the clothes I wake up with would be, I would come in here and do the radio show. Uh-huh. And then I would go to the TV show and I would wear what I was wearing for the show that day. But if I had an interview to do that was going to air the 2 days later, I had to change, put a different suit on.
1: Oh, shoot.
3: And then if I had to go and do an interview with somebody, I would have to change and put a different suit on. And then oftentimes what I was wearing at the end of the day is what I wore home. So I wouldn't have time to even get back into my morning clothes. Or if I did at the end of the day, I would just switch back into my morning clothes. And then that's what I would just wear home.
1: Damn.
3: Right. Yeah. So sometimes I would wear like 5-6 outfits a day.
1: Wow.
3: Easily.
1: Chloe.
0: Wow.
1: You already said same clothes.
0: Yeah.
1: Right?
0: Same clothes. I mean, I know my boyfriend always changes out of his work clothes, but it's because he works outside. So,
1: well, that makes sense.
3: Cheesecake gets home and puts a robe on and flip-flops, right?
4: Buddy, I was going to just say that I go home and I disrobe right away.
3: Yeah.
4: Holy cow. And I get and comfortable. Yeah. Sometimes it's a robe.
3: Yeah.
4: Sometimes it's just like a
0: naked?
4: Long t-shirt.
0: Oh.
4: T-shirt, yeah.
1: What, nothing else?
4: Yeah, man, it's free.
3: Just socks.
4: I don't really like socks.
3: No? No,
4: but just free. Oh, my God. It's like taking a bra off for me.
3: Oh, yeah. Shem's like a woman, right? I don't mean because of the boobs. I just mean like that's what women do. Like women will come home and they just whip everything off.
4: Yeah.
3: And then on goes the robe. And then when they sit on the couch, they do that thing where they sit on their feet.
4: Ooh.
3: Right, like knees up, sitting on their feet,
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3: Girl,
1: keep those DMs coming in because we get a chance to talk about them on the show. Chloe gets them and brings them to all of us. Thank you, Chloe.
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2: Why, hello.
3: Hello. We talked yesterday about you pre-ordering and being super excited for the Wolverine game, and then it was just taking forever to download, and you didn't get to play it. I'm hearing terrible things about the game.
2: Uh-oh. I saw one video. What's that guy's name? Is it iShow Speed? No. Who's the other one? Oh, Kai Cenat. He finished the game, streamer.
3: Yeah.
2: He finished the game, I think it took him like 50 or 60 hours.
3: Yeah.
2: And then he went on a huge rant
3: about
2: the game.
3: Apparently, because it's a very expensive game. I think it's like a $300 million game or something like that, right? Like, it was a very expensive game.
2: Plus tax.
3: And the videos I was watching is such a fail and slap in the face to fans, because there's one marquee scene in the game where Wolverine drives a motorcycle and you have to chase after this truck because this truck has like...
2: Spoiler alert, man, I'm not to that part. Has
3: people in it.
2: Yeah.
3: Right, I guess that you need to rescue.
2: Yeah.
3: And all the videos I'm watching are guys, as soon as it gets to that scene, they put the controller down and they put their hands up. And if you don't control Wolverine at all, he still gets there in time, slashes the tires, and gets on top of the truck without you touching your controller.
2: Stop it.
4: Bro.
3: You don't have to touch the controller. It's like Mario Kart. Well, you will get to the end of the course. You're going to hit walls and everything else, but that whole
2: It's like on autopilot?
3: The marquee scene. You hit the walls and you go off-road, everything else, but you don't die and you don't go off course and you eventually get to the where you need to go. And the guy was like, okay, now to stop this truck, I need to slash the tires, like Wolverine slashed the tires.
2: Yeah.
3: And his hands are up. And once you get to a certain point, the game does it itself because it has to. So they work Wolverine to slash the tires, and then everything flips over, and then he jumps onto the truck, the top of the truck, without touching the controller.
2: See, I see the positive in this, where I get to that scene, and I could just chill.
3: You can just chill.
2: And I know I've cleared it.
3: Yes.
2: Because the computer will just...
3: It'll just do it.
2: Do its thing.
3: It'll just do
2: it. Thanks,
3: man. Yeah. Yeah, there's so many videos.
2: $90 well spent.
3: Of even on expert level, where the bad guys don't fight you. Like, they're just there.
2: Wait, what?
3: They don't fight you. You just like, you can go through. You know all the videos of the gameplay where you're slaughtering guys?
2: Yeah, yeah.
3: And there's, like, all this blood and everything else? Like, on the super difficult level, apparently they don't fight back.
2: What do you mean?
3: Like, they just stand there. Like, you can just, like, walk around in circles around them. And they won't try and kill you.
2: This is the gameplay, by the way.
3: Yeah. Oh, it sounds so violent. Chloe's face.
4: That's flesh.
5: No thanks.
3: Yes. Oh. So much flesh.
2: So hold on. So in this game then, like I'm doing all of this and they're not fighting back?
3: Apparently, that's what I was watching. I was watching guys just like destroying guys, and the villains weren't fighting back. And it's not truly open world. Like if you go too far, they will kill you.
2: What?
3: Yeah.
2: So you gotta go back?
3: Yeah. Yeah, they put you back in a different place of where they want you to be. Like, it's not truly open world. Like, there's some serious boundaries.
2: So it's an easy game to play then.
3: They said it's very easy to play.
2: $90 well spent.
0: Roz and Mocha.
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9: 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Yep. 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Good morning. For just

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1: Hello, hello. How are you doing?
2: Good. Welcome to the Roz and Mocha Show, Howard. How's it going today?
1: Well, it's early to tell, but so far so good. I can't complain.
2: All right. Well.
1: By the way, you're welcome to call anytime.
3: Okay.
2: And you're welcome to play anytime. $100 is what we got like on the line today. Florin won $200 yesterday. Let's hope you are our next winner. Here's how we play Roz and Mocha's Easy Money.
3: All right, Howard, you got a decision to make. You got to pick a name, either my name, Roz, or Mocha's name. We spin the wheel that we have in here. If it lands on the name you pick, the money's yours. But also, you got a chance to try and double that up by picking double your money. There's one spot on the wheel for double your money, and if you pick it and you hit it, we'll give you $200. So, is it going to be Roz, Mocha, or double your money?
1: Wow. It's going to be double your money.
3: Wow.
2: Nice. Howard, on the count of three, you got to yell out, spin that wheel. One, two, three.
1: Spin that wheel.
2: Here we go. Got to land on double your money for Howard to get $200.
3: Come on. Oh, my God. Landed on Roz. It sure did.
1: What are you going to do?
2: I guess you can try again.
3: Yeah. Not give you $100 is what we're going to do.
2: Or $200, that's what you're going for.
3: Yeah.
1: I will certainly try again. Appreciate the chance.
3: All right, Howard.
2: Hey, what do you do for a living, man?
1: I am retired, but I scheduled officials for sporting events.
2: 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Okay. Because you have a great voice, like an announcer voice.
1: You're not the first to tell me that, and maybe I missed my calling. What can I say?
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0: So we're supposed to get sunshine this afternoon. A high of 24 degrees, 17 right now. 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

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Yeah, you wanna ride in the six, you wanna dine in the six. And when I lean for the kiss, you said I'll probably

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1: I got a DM from a Roz and Mocha superfan, a.k.a. a flaming Romo, named Justin. 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
2: Oh.
1: And they've been leaving reviews for. And the guy's name is Roz.
2: Oh.
1: Oh. Up until this point, you were the only Roz I know.
2: Yeah. Is it a guy?
1: It's a guy.
2: Really?
1: I met Roz at this location. When asked him for help, he was such a great person and so polite, and he assisted me for a few stuff I needed. 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
3: Kate, it's not you.
2: I don't know why I'm taking, like, I'm getting shot hit here. Like, yes. It's not me.
4: Well,
3: like, I thought it might be.
2: Mocha just looked at me. Just looked at me like this is people saying nice things about me that he disagrees with.
1: He took the time to understand exactly what we needed, answered all of our questions, and made sure we left with the right part. 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Thank you, Roz, for making what could have been a frustrating experience so easy. Home Depot is lucky to have you.
2: Wow.
1: Okay. 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
2: I guarantee you if I worked at Home Depot, I would get reviews just like this.
1: What a wonderful location. I had an amazing experience with Mr. Roz.
2: Yes.
1: Your star employee and incredible person. He helped me and my family find everything we needed, even things outside of his department. I will definitely recommend this Home Depot location, and especially Mr. Roz, to all of my friends and family.
2: Yep.

0: Thank you very much for all of your help, Roz.
1: Yeah. Why are they saying Mr. Roz?
2: Yeah, because
3: that's cool. I want to call you Mr. Roz from now on.
0: I had the pleasure of meeting Roz at this location. He is by far the best employee I have ever met in my entire life. 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Very professional, and he actually cares. Extremely pleased with Roz. He is way above 5 stars.
2: This is when we find out that Roz goes home and operates a Russian bot farm in his basement.
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1: That's right. We are the Roz and Mocha Show. He's Roz and Mocha, best friends for 17 years. Same height.
2: Oh, yeah.
1: Same deep voices.
2: Yeah.
1: He's white. I'm brown. Not that that matters. But no, whatever.
2: I try.
1: He does. Wait, trying to be white?
2: Sure. What's that?
1: Trying to be whiter?
2: Trying to be brown.
1: Oh, brown. Oh, okay. Yeah. Almost there.
2: Try.
1: Little
2: I do my
1: more
2: best.
1: Time in the sun. Sun.
2: I do my best. Catherine's like, put sunscreen on. I'm like, I can't. I'm going to let down my people. You don't know what I'm building here.
1: You have to follow. Say, people them need me.
2: Yeah. My people them need me.
3: Well done.
1: A fire.
2: Thank you. Hey, Mocha.

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1: Are you ready?
0: Yeah.
1: Let's do the news.
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3: Well, this is a disaster. The Winnipeg Jets have suspended Connor Hellebuyck for not reporting to training camp. Their GM is going to talk to the media today. Hellebuyck publicly requested a trade, as we know, in the summer, but he claims that he informed the team about his desires to be moved months earlier. Keep in mind, he signed that 8-year deal that he's still under contract for until 2031.
4: Come on.
3: At a salary cap hit of $8.5 million a year. It was a $59.5 million deal. So I don't know what this does for his trade value, because now you're trading a guy who straight up, you know, walked away from a long-term deal and refused to show up to training camp. And if I was the Jets, I'd sit him for the year.
5: I mean, the thing is,
3: you're not going to get what you think you're going to get for him. And he's got all sorts of no trade clauses. Yeah. I think that if you request a trade, you have to remove every aspect of your no trade clause, meaning they can send you anywhere.
5: Sure.
3: Right?
5: Especially when you act like that. And man, the city of Winnipeg loved Connor Hellebuyck. And this is just a huge slap in the face, I think. Not just to the organization,
3: And don't get me wrong, I get maybe you want to go somewhere else. You got your reasons. But you have a contract. Like I don't know what happens to sport if you just stop playing. I don't know.
5: That's the wrong message to send, man.
3: I don't know. Listen, don't get me wrong. Okay? If he was interested in, you know, coming here, I'd be open, right? Yeah. Get a good deal for him. I think a lot of teams would be feeling that way.
5: Yeah. Sure.
3: Right? You don't think Montreal would want Hellebuyck?
5: Oh, right? Yeah. They'd be calm. Yeah. Now, bonjour, Jets.
3: Yeah. It's not going to happen, though.
6: Does he want to go to the States?
3: Of course he does.
6: Yeah, so he's not going to, yeah.
3: Florida, of course he does. Speaking of Florida, Nikita Kucherov from the Tampa Bay Lightning, who is awesome, by the way, was doing a press conference yesterday, and they asked him how hockey has changed, right?
5: Okay.
3: And
5: I mean, how hockey has changed
3: over the years, right?
5: Okay.
3: And then he goes on to call everybody idiots.
5: What?
7: The game now is a lot faster, but dumb.
3: But dumb.
7: And I think that's all I can say. Yes, it is faster, but it's very dumb. Low IQ.
8: In what way, Coot?
7: Hockey way.
5: Hockey way?
7: Yeah, I mean, that's all I can say. I mean, there's obviously, a lot of guys that has very high IQ and fun to watch them to play, but boy, there's a lot of guys that don't.
6: God.
5: See, hockey is fun here to play, but there's a lot of guys that are dumb.
3: He's like, there's a couple guys that have high IQ that are fun to watch play, but man, there's a lot of guys that are dumb.
5: How come nobody followed it up by saying, like who?
3: Like who? That's what I want to know.
5: Who, Cooch?
3: Like, come on, Cooch. You don't stop there.
5: Yeah, bro.
3: What a great clip. I love that guy. The Toronto International Film Festival yesterday, they debuted the documentary called No One's Disciple. This is the Neil Peart documentary from Rush. He was the drummer from Rush that passed away, and they just got a new drummer, this girl who's incredible. But on the red carpet yesterday, Dan Mori catching up with Geddy Lee.
9: What an absolute honor here with Geddy Lee and Alex Lifeson of Rush, celebrating Neil Peart. You know, the fans are excited for this documentary. What would Neil think of this documentary? Would he love all of this?
10: I think part of him would appreciate it and part of him would hate it. And that was sort of his personality when it comes to adulation. He loved being respected as a drummer. He worked hard to earn that respect. But he wasn't a person that loved too much fuss. So this is a lot of fuss.
3: And Rush started... They got together in 1968.
5: Wow. Right?
3: That's how long they've been doing their thing. And Neil was their drummer. And the thing that they say about Neil Peart is that Neil Peart is your favorite drummer's favorite drummer. Right? That's the way that he was always described. Right? Oh. So whoever your favorite drummer is, their favorite drummer is
5: Travis Barker.
3: Travis Barker. I'm sure Travis Barker's favorite drummer is Neil Peart. Mm-hmm. I can almost
5: Phil
3: guarantee
5: Collins.
3: It. Phil Collins, I'm sure his favorite drummer was Neil Peart.
5: Okay.
3: Without question. Here's more with Geddy Lee on what touring is like now without the great Neil Peart.
9: You're on tour now, I believe. When you

0: You look back at the drum set and Neil's not there. Does it still feel weird and does it get emotional that he's not behind that drum set?
1: Well, every show we do has a moment or two that is a little overwhelming and you have to control your emotions, that's for sure. We are in the rhythm of it now and we're used to having Annika sit in that throne and the crowds are so warm and embracing of what we're doing. And there's plenty of moments throughout the show where I speak about Neil and we all together, band and audience, remember him in the best way.
2: Aww.
3: So great.
4: Beautiful.
3: Carrie Underwood back with another football song. I guess this is for Sunday Night Football. I like the football song. Like Carrie Underwood has done some bangers for football, mm-hmm. right?
4: This every year.
3: Every year. This one I'm kind of like it sounds a little bit phoned in.
5: Off we go under the primetime lights.
6: I like that. Let's try that.

0: going on?
1: It's just, waiting all day for Sunday night doesn't sound like a long wait to me. Like, I don't, you know what I mean?
2: Why you gotta,
1: like, I don't know. It's a terrible lyric. It's a terrible lyric.
0: That's,
1: I don't know.
0: Fine.
1: It should be, I live my life for Sunday night.
0: Yeah.
1: Right? Like, if you want something
0: but
1: that rhymes,
0: like Monday
1: that's a much
0: night,
1: better
0: Thursday
1: lyric.
0: Night football,
1: but she's promoting Sunday, like, though. That's her job, promote Sunday night football.
0: Because you're waiting all day.
1: That's not a long
0: all
1: wait.
0: Sunday for Sunday night.
1: That's not like it's not.
0: You don't know what people got going on Sundays.
1: Even if you were to say I wait all week for Sunday, but I wait all day for Sunday night?
0: Yes.
3: Which also doesn't make sense because if you're an NFL fan, you're watching games all day long.
4: Isn't there games all day?
1: No, yeah. Yes, thank you. It should be. I live my life
0: about
1: for Sunday
0: night. Sunday
1: night
0: specifically, bro.
1: I know, but I've been
4: waiting
1: all day. But you're not waiting. That's a terrible lyric. That sounds AI to me, that writing. It's bad writing. Right. It's terrible writing.
0: Yeah.
1: Right? Waiting all day. Oh, my God. I have been waiting all day for Sunday. No, it's not that. Waiting all day. Woo! Glad those 4 hours are past.
0: Clearly, you haven't waited all day for Sunday night.
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1: Oh yeah, TIFF continues. So does our coverage. Both Chloe and Dan Mori all over the place. And before we get to the moment that Chloe fell in love on the red carpet, let's get to Dan Mori's chat with Tom Hardy and Joanne Froggatt from, or is it Froggatt, from Mobland.
2: Oh, I love that show.
1: Season 2 debuts this Friday on Paramount Plus. Episode 1 comes out. There's 10 episodes total.
2: Oh, so, really? 10?
1: Yep. New episodes every week. Okay? This is Damon Mori.
3: After two seasons of Mobland, do you think you'd actually survive a week in the mob? And has playing this world given you a new appreciation for just how stressful that life would be? Like, you kind of almost have to appreciate the mobs a little bit.
4: What do you think?
3: I do. After watching Mobland and Sopranos, I'm like, they have a tough job.
4: It's really stressful, isn't it?
5: It's a tough life. It's a tough life, for sure.
4: I don't know if that's an answerable question outside of a rehearsal room whereby we're playing with ideas or making a statement. I mean, no, absolutely not. I don't... there are lines one has to draw, you know, and some things are safely kept in a rehearsal room when playing, and others are statements that aren't as funny.
1: Yeah, they're not falling for it.
2: but it's true, because Tom Hardy's done a lot of work in that sort of mobby world, right? Because he was in Peaky Blinders, too.
1: Right. And he's just a tough SOB.
6: I love his character.
1: So intimidating. I know. You love that show, right, Chloe?
6: Yeah, I do now.
2: Which one, Peaky Blinders?
6: Yeah. I used to hate it.
1: Mori and Tom Hardy and Joanne. I don't even know how to say your last name. Is it Froggatt? Froggatt? From Mobland Season 2.
3: You're stuck hidden out in a Mobland safe house for a month.

0: what's the one thing you'd smuggle in that nobody would expect?
1: A private jet. Well, yeah. And leave. Where are you?
2: Oh, my answer's going to be rubbish now. That was really good. Wine.
3: Thank you.
4: And there it is.
2: Wine Thank and you. Chocolate. I mean, I've said it
1: Together.
2: All. There we go.
3: Yeah.
5: That's a good answer.
6: So, Chloe fell in love with Aaron Pierre on the red carpet. You know where Aaron Pierre is?
3: No, who's that guy? What's
1: That's
3: he
1: Mufasa.
3: In?
5: You have to... Oh, his eyes.
3: Okay, that doesn't help.
6: Keep going, Chloe.
5: He has like these piercing blue eyes.
3: Okay.
5: And he was wearing sunglasses, and I could still see his piercing blue eyes through his sunglasses.
7: Oh, is that the guy that looks like the hot convict that went viral a few years ago?
2: Yes!
3: Okay. Wow. Look, what enthusiasm.
6: Yes! Right? Yo, he got me shook, son.
7: Why didn't you just say that?
5: I don't know.
7: They look very similar. They have the same eyes, those guys, right?
6: So Aaron Pierre is in this new movie called Love of Your Life, and he walks right up to Chloe. Chloe's standing there, and all of a sudden...
5: How does it feel to be a part of the hottest
6: movie... Oh, wait, no.
3: Okay.
6: Oh, yeah.
5: How does it feel to be a part of the hottest movie cast I think I've ever seen?
8: Wow, that's a very, very gorgeous compliment, and I appreciate that. I'm putting it right in here next to my pocket square.
6: Like, if you see the video, you could see, like... Mm-hmm. Chloe's face turns into the heart eye emoji.
5: Mm-hmm. Oh, yeah. Mm-hmm.
6: She just forgets everything in her surroundings. And it's just, in Chloe's world, it's her and Aaron Pierre.
3: All right.
6: Just standing there.
3: All right.
5: So this movie is about having the love of your life. And when we were kids.
6: Also, listen to how, because I've heard other Chloe interviews before.
3: Yes.
6: And just like her tone.
5: Oh, my God.
6: Right? And just like the way she's talking to him. It's quite different, guys.
5: So this movie is about having the love of your life. And when we were kids, we kind of thought our first celebrity crush was the love of our life. Who was that for you?
8: Now you're trying to get me in trouble. She's trying to get me in trouble.
5: Guys, I have
8: anyone who's been part of my journey for a long time, they already know who it is, and I'm not repeating it. I'm not trying to get myself in trouble.
5: Guys, you know it first.
6: Come on, Chloe.
7: Who was it?
5: I didn't really understand who he was referring to. I was like, I don't know. I was just locked in those eyes. Mm-hmm.
3: Unless he's been burned by this before and like got in trouble by his wife or something like that, right?
6: Oh, yeah.
5: He doesn't have a wife.
3: No,
7: he's single now.
5: He's single.
3: Oh.
6: Yeah, Chloe would know.
3: Look at her.
5: I would know.
7: Do you think I would have been there?
9: Next on the Roz and Mocha Show.
6: Our good friend, Scott McGillivray, is just standing outside of the studio doors right now, making his way in a second. He's bringing back Income Property. That show was on forever, disappeared for a really, really long time, and he's bringing it back. And we're going to talk to Scott McGillivray about Income Property, how you could be a part of the show, who he's looking for. Like, what does it take to get onto a Scott McGillivray show? Especially...
7: That's what everybody wants to know,
6: like,
7: right?
6: Income Property. Yeah.
7: We always talk to him after the show's already out, but he never comes in to tell people how to get on the show.
6: So, Income Property is back. Scott McGillivray is back. And he's on the Roz and Mocha show right after Pink Pony Club. This is Chaperone. It's Kiss 92.5. Good morning. Hi.

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2: Oh, man, we're already having a good time. Our good buddy Scott McGilvery from HGTV is here in the building. Ladies and gentlemen, the one, the only Scott McGilvery. Yes. Welcome back, buddy.
3: Oh, it's so good to be here. You know, I sit down in this chair and it just feels familiar.
4: Yes, see?
3: You know?
4: I got in so much trouble the other day.
2: Why?
4: Oh, my God.
3: Uh-oh.
4: And it's Scott's fault.
3: Is this to do with Catherine?
4: Yep.
3: Yeah,
2: holy shoot.
3: So he knows that Catherine side messages me, right?
4: Oh, I know she does.
3: Like, her and I have a text thread going.
2: Really?
3: It's pretty heavy.
4: I wrote Scott, yo, this may be a dumb question, and please, God forgive me, but I have a question about your black toilet, because Scott has a black toilet. Oh.
2: What?
3: Don't hate on my toilet.
4: Scott has one bathroom in his house where everything is black.
3: Okay. Yes.
4: It looks like it's in the basement of a Vegas casino, right?
3: Not the basement.
2: Some nightclubs have black toilets.
4: He has a black toilet, right? Yeah. And I've always been fascinated with it, and I'm redoing a bathroom at home. So I write Scott, hey, I got a couple questions about your black toilet, right? Does it look dirty? is it cleanable? And I go, anyway, sorry, man, you're literally the only person I know in real life with a black and I said if you don't know, maybe ask the help.
3: You gotta stop calling Sabrina the help.
4: And then Scott goes, is this really what our conversations have boiled down to?
3: Yeah.
4: Right? Anyway, and then it goes on and on. But as I was writing Scott this, I had my computer open, and it was Google Images, and it was all black toilets. So I just finished writing with Scott, and then Catherine walks in and goes, we are not getting a black toilet. And then I look at Catherine and I go, of course we're not. I'm writing Scott. He had questions about black toilets.
3: What? You threw me under the bus? I am messaging Catherine right now. This is
4: and then she goes, what? Because he needs more black toilets?
3: Well, I have two, actually.
4: Oh,
2: this guy.
3: Yeah.
4: You have like season 5 income property hair right now. You're letting it grow a little bit.
3: Yeah. The hair is getting long. Inspired by you,
4: Thank
3: sir.
4: Thank you. It looks good. Income property right now. It's great because when you're usually here, we're talking about a new season debuting.
3: Correct.
4: But it's great to have you here before season starts because you're looking for people for income property. Is that the deal?
3: Yeah.

0: It's like everything's come full circle, right? Mm-hmm. We've done like dozens and dozens of shows over 20 something years on the network. And it's funny, to this day, Income Property is the one that most people come to talk to me about. They have a certain episode, or they've invested in real estate because of it. You've noticed over the last couple of years, people have needed financial solutions for their homes more than ever.
1: Yeah.
0: So bringing back the show felt like this is the time to do it. And there's so many new ways to make money on real estate that didn't exist 20 years ago.
2: How long has the show been off for?
0: The show, we started in 2006.
1: Oh,
0: and
1: wow.
0: I stopped filming in 2014.
2: Really?
0: Yeah. So 12 years ago.
2: Oh, Jesus.
0: I think we celebrated 150 episodes. And then, you know, we started doing other... I did Moving the McGilveries.
2: We did Buyer's
0: Boot Camp and...
2: All those other... So now Income Property is back. What kind of people... Like, what gets somebody on the show? Is it the state of the house? Like, what would make a great before and after? Or is it the people, their personalities? Is it a combination of both? Like, if somebody's applying, what are you looking for?
0: I would love to say that it's the personalities that get you on the show. But then again, we had you on the show.
2: Thanks.
0: Right? So it's not always just personalities.
1: Like, shots fired.
0: That was too easy. You literally stepped in it yourself. Okay.
2: So terrible.
1: Now, when you're talking, you just mentioned like there's new ways to make money, right? And like with the economy right now, it's tough for people even just to get into a home.
0: Yes.
1: How are you framing this with people to say, hey, you can afford to do this,
0: yes,
1: but here are other ways that you could also make money off of this property that you have?
0: I'll tell you what, you know what I can't stand? I can't stand people who constantly tell everyone what they can't do. Because that is what you're going to get in your life. People think you can't do this, you're not capable of this, you're too young, you're too old, you don't have enough money, you don't have enough experience, blah, blah, blah. Those, you need to shut those people down. You need to start listening to people who tell you what you can do in your life, because they're a little more rare, but they're typically right. And when it comes to real estate, people struggle because of what they see in the news or geopolitically, or, you know, what conventional thinking may have taught them, or even what they've been learned in school curriculum about the difficulties of home ownership. But the reality is, if you're strategic about it, if you look at a home as an asset, which is what it should be, then there's many different ways to penetrate the market, put yourself in a really good position financially, monetize it, potentially every and any opportunity that exists, exploit the extra space, you know, have a duplex or a fourplex or a laneway house, or rent out your backyard on Airbnb for the weekend if you have to. Oh, but there's so many different things you can do. People have sports courts in their yards, and you know, you're away for a week and a local group wants to have a tournament. You can do all kinds of things. The access to generating wealth has never been more abundant for Canadians, and it's evolved so fast that most people don't even know all of the opportunities that exist. Mm-hmm. So this seemed like the right time to bring back Income Property, because it's about generating income from a property of any type, right? So if you own a property, we can probably find a way to make some money for you.
1: Oh, nice.
0: Sometimes you have to make a small investment.
1: Yeah.
0: Other times you need to make a bigger investment, but we always look at the return on investment, right?
1: So if people want to apply for this upcoming season that you're going to film, Income Property,
0: where we just put up incomepropertycasting.ca.
1: Oh, easy.
0: That's easy, direct, incomepropertycasting.ca. Send in your application. Show us what you're thinking or what you're struggling with, or what you had in mind. And we'll take a look at it. Yeah. And, you know, maybe you'll just get some advice. Maybe you'll get on the show. Mm-hmm. But we start filming in a month from now, and we're going to be filming for the next year. So, you know, get yourself ready. Talk to the other financial decision maker in your house, if there is one, and say, how are we going to put ourselves in a position to generate some serious wealth in the future here?
2: That's not an illegal casino in your basement.
0: Not right? A lie. Maybe illegal. Maybe put an illegal casino.
2: There we go. You want real income?
1: Scott McGilvery from HGTV. Thank you so much. You always have a home here on the Roz and Mocha Show. Always so much fun, bro.
0: Kind of great to see you guys.
2: Kind of.
1: Wow.
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2: Shem, have you recovered yet?
3: What do you mean?
2: So I posted a video a couple of days ago on IG.
3: Yeah.
2: And I did not think this video was going to go anywhere. And it went wild, bonkers. I can't even tell you the amount of shares, almost 300 comments. Mm-hmm. Let me play you the audio, okay?
3: Yeah.
2: Just ask Shem what he would do if four super hot firemen just walked
4: in
2: here.
4: No, that is not. Yo, come on, man. Yo, that's. Part of me wants to enjoy the experience, so I probably have like one at a time, right? Because if you do all four at the same time, you're kind of like wasting it. You know what I mean? You're wasting it because I want to savor the experience, so one at a time. You remember like Stone Cold used to do with the beers? And he would take two and he would go, go, go, go, go, go, go, go, go, go, go, go.
2: So that.
3: Oh my God.
2: Got so many comments and people were flaming Shem like crazy.
5: Right. So I've seen these before, right? Where it's, tell me if I'm wrong here. It's somebody asking somebody a normal question and then they get their answer and then you re-record something saying, this is what I asked them, right?
2: Yes.
5: And then they get super embarrassed.
2: Yes.
5: Okay.
3: Oh my God. My DMs have been an absolute wreck. Firstly, oddly enough, I had 200 extra followers from this video.
6: No way.
2: No, you're welcome.
3: Like, random, like, don't know why. I guess we got people excited.
5: Hello, gentlemen.
7: Welcome to the club.
3: Super strange. I had people DM me asking, hey, do you need help?
2: Oh, wow. Like,
3: relax. A little bit crazy.
5: Yep.
3: But plenty of people being, hey, you get troll. Oh, my God. Yeah, just getting slammed with it, man. Oh, my goodness. So thanks. Oh, and a lot of people say I should exact revenge, just saying.
2: Mm-hmm. Why? Okay. It was an innocent video.
5: Yeah.
3: Really innocent. Own it. No, I don't want to.
5: Oh.
3: No, not at all.
1: Roz and Mocha. 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

0: 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We are the Roz and Mocha Show. 17 degrees right now. 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

0: Some of the biggest artists in the world have just one name. 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
0: Live at the Hollywood Bowl in Los Angeles in October. 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

0: So it's a lot of really old stuff from Jackass.
1: Okay, yeah.
0: And not a lot of real new stuff, which is fine. But there was a moment in the Jackass movie where I was just like, me and my kid were dying.
1: Can you remember like, what dying. The stunt
0: yeah,
1: was?
0: Yeah, I mean, there was a couple of them. So they played Twister.
1: Uh-huh.
0: Right? And they put pants on that were made of clear plastic.
1: Okay.
0: So they put pants on that were made of clear plastic. And then the guys playing Twister, before they started playing, took a super laxative.
1: Oh, no.
0: Okay.
1: Yeah.
0: And then they started playing Twister and then in clear plastic pants. And then they all started going.
1: Oh, so gross. Wow. That's disgusting.
0: While they were playing Twister.
1: Oh, no.
0: Right? And it was like, you know, right hand blue. And then the other guy was like left leg green.
1: Oh,
0: And he's like stepping over him.
1: Oh, kinda, so gross.
0: Kind of thing.
1: That's disgusting.
0: But yeah, I laugh my ass off at that. I like that kind of stuff.
1: All right. Shem?
2: I've been watching a lot of old Key and Peele.
3: Same.
1: Classic show.
3: That's what my wife falls asleep to every night.
2: It is so funny.
0: It's so good.
2: Between like the, you know, when they do the NFL introductions,
0: yep.
2: The names are the classic one where the, I think it's Key that does the substitute teacher.
1: Yep. Oh, yeah.
2: Names.
1: Yeah.
2: That's hilarious. I'm watching a ton of those.
1: Is the Balake
2: here? Yeah. Aaron.
1: Yeah. No, it's Blake.
0: Yeah.
2: So good.
0: There's so much good on those Key and Peele's. My favorite one was first of all, when he does Obama, that's great.
2: Yeah, yeah.
0: With his translator.
2: His translator,
0: it's so good.
2: At the correspondence dinner.
0: It's so good. But also there was one bit they did where it was like a black guy, one of them was like standing on a corner on his phone, right? And then he's on his phone. He's just like talking to his wife. And then another sort of black guy walks up and then he like code switches, right? When he's on the phone, because it's like, you know, like tougher looking dude walks up behind him where he's like, oh yeah, man. Yeah. And then the other guy's on the phone talking like that too, like super tough. Right. And then the tough guy walks across the street and he's on the phone. He's like, oh my God, honey, you're not going to believe it. I just almost got mugged. I almost died. Like they both saw each other and then immediately started thugging out. Like they got scared and they were like, had to act tough. Oh my God. Oh, this show's so funny.
1: Chloe, what about you? What's the last thing you watched that made you LOL?
4: Probably just like this video I saw on social media. It was from a long time ago, but it came back up. Shem will probably know what I'm talking about. It's Dave Portnoy's pizza reviews.
1: Yeah.
4: God. But there was this like one episode where 5,000 people kept interrupting him and like random people off the street. And I don't know why it was so funny to me because there's like random people in this video and he's just trying to make a pizza review.
0: Mm-hmm.
4: I think, have you seen this one, Shem?
2: I have seen, yeah.
4: And then the one where the guy didn't have an arm and he's like walking with the pizza or whatever. I don't know.
2: That's so dumb.
1: Next DM, please.
4: Amina asks, let's say everyone on the show is being interrogated for something by detectives or police. Who would fold first?
1: Damn it, Maury, Chloe, first. Shem, Roz, then me.
2: What?
4: But nah.
2: Crazy.
4: False.
2: Wrong.
1: Okay, false. Roz, rank it.
0: The question again is, interrogated by the police, who would fold first?
4: Yeah. Yeah.
0: Right? Okay. Question for you. Do we have information they need, or are we the ones that committed the crime?
4: Let's say we're the ones.
0: Like, are we trying to protect somebody else?
1: Yeah, let's say we got the info.
0: Okay, we got the info. So
4: okay.
0: So who's going to snitch first?
1: Yeah.
4: Okay.
0: Right?
4: Yeah.
0: Let's say that, because yeah. I think that's reasonable,
2: sure.
0: As opposed to we're the ones that they like for a crime.
2: Sure.
0: But let's say we have information and it's whether they're going to snitch.
4: Okay,
0: right?
4: That's different then. Okay.
0: The order goes, as far as who would snitch first, the order goes, damn it, Maury, Mocha, Chloe, Shem, me.
1: Wait, what?
0: Yes.
1: How am I second?
4: Higher, yeah. But yeah.
0: Yeah. Because I think that you're an emotional person and they have so much in your life that they could use against you.
2: Oh, yeah.
0: So much in your life.
1: No way.
0: So much in your life that they could use against you.
1: Anyone, anything.
0: So much in your life.
1: I'm ride or die.
0: So much in your life.
1: I'm ride or die.
0: Yeah. Okay. All right. Okay.
1: Shem, is your list different?
2: Than Roz? Yeah, I would just flip myself and Roz because I think I'm last.
0: Yeah.
1: Really? No way, Shem.
2: Yeah, I think I'm last. I really
4: do.
2: Yeah,
4: I definitely think it's between you guys being last.
0: Yeah. I think, Chloe, I think you would accidentally give it up.
4: Oh.
0: I think that they would trick you.
4: Yeah, no, right? I can definitely see
1: so
4: that.
1: So it goes Maury first, Chloe like 1.5.
0: Yeah.
1: And then Shem, Roz, then me.
0: No.
2: No. No, no, no, no, no.
1: Time for one more DM, please.
0: No, no.

0: Cheyenne DMs, who is the best Spider-Man? Tobey Maguire, Andrew Garfield, or Tom Holland?
1: What happens if you're in that room getting interrogated, Mocha, right? Yeah. And then the cop in front of you, while you're sitting there denying something that you know, right? Uh-huh. What if at that moment he takes his phone out, puts it on the table, puts it on speakerphone, and calls your mom?
2: Oh. Yeah, and?
1: Okay.
2: Sup, Ma?
1: Yeah. Yeah.
3: Sup.
1: And then they say, your son's lying and he's going to be in big trouble. And then your mom says what to you?
2: You better tell them the truth.
1: Yeah.
2: I'm like,
0: and
2: I
0: then
2: am.
0: You fold.
1: Yeah. Yeah.
2: You
1: would fold.
2: Or die.
1: You would fold in a second.
2: Anyway, the answer is Tom Holland.
0: I agree.
2: Thank you everyone for all of your DMs. We'll do this again tomorrow. Keep the DMs coming in.
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7:38, Wheeler Raz and Mocha Show. 17 degrees right now. 24 is the high for the afternoon. Getting some sunshine as well. Hooking you up with the news right after Shaboozy, Bar Song, Kiss 92.5. 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
2: 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We are the Roz and Mocha Show. He's Roz, I'm Mocha. We also got Dan Mori, producer of the Roz and Mocha Show here. Sham, executive producer, aka Cheesecake, and Chloe, our digital producer, is here. Chloe, aka Chol. Wagwan, everybody.
3: Wagwan.
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2: Yeah.
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4: Kawhi Leonard talking about returning to the Toronto Raptors, and now that it's finally official.
7: You know, I'm not really championship chasing, trying to find the best team I could win. You know, I didn't want to put it on 1,000 jerseys, and, you know, the city took a liking to my family. I took a liking to the city, really enjoyed it. My son was born here, and, you know, he's been asking me forever when he's going to come back. So, you know, now he's back, and, you know, he's able to see it rather than me tell him the great stories that happened.
2: Oh, man, we almost got the laugh.
4: Almost. It was so close. Yeah. He almost.
2: Right?
8: Where was this in 2019?
7: You know, now he's back.
2: Right. Yeah. Oh, he almost had it.
4: Yeah.
2: Like it started, right?
4: Yeah.
2: You know, welcome back, Kawhi.
4: Oh, it's so good.
2: This is your life now.
4: So good. Love it. I'm so happy the guy's back.
2: Same.
4: Dan Mori talking to John Turturro and Giancarlo Esposito again. Dan Mori keeps running into Giancarlo Esposito.
2: I love it.
4: And they've like built this weirdo friendship over the film festival.
2: Amazing.
4: where they're like buddies.
2: Yeah.
4: So the movie is the only living pickpocket in New York, and it follows. Turturro plays this like old school pickpocket who spent his life perfecting the craft. But of course, pickpocketing has changed now. Mm-hmm. Right, because everything is digital, so it's kind of like, you know, an older guy who's, you know, good at something, can't do that life anymore.
2: I watched a trailer like forever ago,
4: yeah,
2: and I think like he meets someone who tries to be a pickpocket, he recognizes, and then I guess takes that person like under his wing.
4: Yes. So it's like it's like a crime thriller, survival story kind of thing. But here is Dammit Maury and Giancarlo Esposito.
2: A.K.A. best friends.
9: Do you think pickpocketing could be a sustainable career? Like, can you support your family off pickpocketing?
10: I think you could in the old days if you were really good. I think today you choose something that's a little more vicious than pickpocketing. But I think it's a gentleman's art that's long, long lost.
9: Last question for you. Did you learn any pickpocketing skills on the set of this movie? Like, if you wanted to pickpocket me right now, Giancarlo Esposito, could you?
10: I could try. I learned some stuff from John. You know, there are many different ways to do things, you know?
9: Okay.
10: Like, you know what I'm saying?
4: This guy's hands in his pockets.
10: There's just a lot of ways. I mean, I could touch you here and go in there.
2: Oh, my God.
10: You know, I've done a little bit of it because I did a show called Kaleidoscope, and I picked a woman's pocket for her airplane ticket, and then I dropped it. I passed her, dropped it in front of her, and gave it back to her, and I thought, I've got what it takes.
9: Amazing. I love you, man.
10: Thank you. I love you, too.
5: Aww, best friends.
4: So he's got his hands all over Maury. Oh, it gets better. Here's Maury and John Turturro.
9: Oh, my God. This is so incredibly cool. It's John Turturro. Here he is. John Turturro, how are you?
11: How you doing?
9: This movie, absolutely incredible. When they cast you in this, because like when you're looking for a firefighter, people look like firefighters. They cast you, do you think, because you look like a pickpocketer?
11: Do I?
9: I think you look like a pickpocketer.
11: Do I look like a pickpocket?
2: You look like you'd get your ass kicked.
11: Do I look like
9: there's nothing in that pocket. You want to go a little lower.
4: He's gone through his pockets as well.
9: Okay, he's got his hand. Okay.
11: I actually am a very honest guy.
9: Now he's undoing my belt. What's going on?
2: Oh, my goodness. John Turturro.
9: There's nothing.

0: but it's not going to do you any good.
1: Yeah, see, that's the whole thing. There's no cash in.
0: No, but there's
1: cards.
0: My Starbucks.
1: You can cancel all these cards. See, none of these is going to help me.
0: No. Before you move on, I just want to say thank you.
1: Thank you. You look like someone I know. I don't know.
2: Oh, no.
1: I looked at Joel. I was like, do I know him?
0: Maybe we do. Are we related?
1: I don't know.
0: I'm not Italian.
1: Well, you don't know. I'm very mixed. I'm mixed.
0: Nice to see you.
1: Okay, nice to see you.
3: What a weird friendship.
4: I know. Best friends forever. I love it. John Turturro, Giancarlo, Esposito. That movie is called The Only Living Pickpocket in New York. Where are we here? Chris Harrison's got a new dating show. Have you seen the trailer for this?
2: No.
4: So it's called The Vow, and the whole trailer is like, it's all about like there's a rose, and then he throws the rose and then almost steps on the rose. Like the whole thing is shots at The Bachelor.
2: Okay.
5: Expecting someone else? Roses fade. True love lasts forever.
2: Ooh.
5: The Vow, a new series about finding true love. Coming this November, only on Fox Nation.
4: On what?
2: Fox Nation?
4: I don't know what that is.
2: That's Fox Nation.
3: It's the same as The Bachelor. It's the same show.
4: Is it though? But no, because I think it's three people.
3: Oh, I thought it was one.
4: Oh, excuse me? I thought it was three people.
2: Like three love hopefuls?
4: Yeah.
2: Interesting.
4: I don't know. I have no idea. I don't know what's going on.
2: I know. You watch all them shows, bro.
4: Yep. Madonna is set to actually perform at the VMAs, which are going to happen on September 27th.
2: She is? For what?
4: Because she, remember how they nominated her for, like, she's the most nominated artist this year at the VMAs? So it's Madonna's first time
2: most
4: performing
2: nominated for an 80-year-old?
4: At the VMAs in 23 years. Now, Mocha, the last time Madonna performed at the VMAs was the, you probably don't even remember this, Chloe.
3: No.
4: Was in 2003.
3: Because there's one.
4: Right. Mm-hmm. This was the performance with Christina Aguilera and Britney Spears.
3: Okay, I've heard about this.
2: She kissed Britney, right?
4: Yes, technically, she kissed Britney, but that's the performance where that whole thing, kissing Britney, was sent into the stratosphere, right? Like, that's all anybody remembers from that moment. But the crazy thing about that moment is that she actually kissed Christina, too. They just cut away.
2: She did?
4: So she kissed Britney first. Then they cut away to the audience to get reaction. When they cut away to the audience to get reaction is when she kissed Christina Aguilera.
3: Oh, no
4: so
3: way.
4: She kissed both of them.
2: And there's no footage of that?
4: Nobody remembers her ever kissing Christina Aguilera.
2: I don't even remember Aguilera on that stage.
4: No, it was the two of them. It was because it was Madonna who brought Britney and Christina together because of the feud and everything else.
2: Yeah. Oh, you think she brings the two of them out this time?
4: Yeah, right.
6: And they kiss again?
2: She kisses Christina this time.
4: Oh, that would be bad though, right?
2: Or the three of them. Together and they give a kiss.
4: No, that would be. Nobody wants to see that. But anyway, that's the good news for all the Madonna fans. Okay, shut up.
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2: Well, what can we tell you? 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
1: What's that sound?
2: We've got $22,300 to give away right now if you know what that sound is. And if you are incorrect, we're going to tell you whether you are hot or cold. And yesterday, all the guesses that we took, including the secret plays, people were getting hotter. So I feel like we're getting close to figuring out what this sound is. 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Tell us what this is. 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
1: What's that sound?
2: Conchetta, how are you feeling today?
3: I'm a little nervous right now.
2: Yeah, have you been paying attention to the Kiss $25,000 sound and all the guesses we've been getting so far?
3: I have, and I've missed a few, so hopefully I don't repeat.
2: Okay, well, your jackpot right now that you're playing for is $22,300, which is a lot of money.
4: Yeah.
2: What would you spend that money on if you win right now?
3: Probably, vacation, my school, my daughter's education, she's in a nursing program, so that can help with that, and she wanted to redo her room if she stayed in town, so we can put it towards that as well.
4: Okay. Conchetta, it's all good reasons to get this money. All good reasons.
3: I hope.
4: Can you hear that sound?
3: I do.
4: Okay. Do you know what that sound is?
3: Could it be sliding a cast iron pot on a stovetop, like either a gas range, the grate on the stovetop?
4: Okay, so hold on. When you say sliding, what do you mean sliding?
3: Like scooting, like the cast iron pot, Moving it, sliding it across.
4: So you're going to say moving a cast iron pot across the
3: gas range, okay. the grates, the
4: metal grates on a gas range.
3: Yes.
4: Okay. Conchetta with the official guess of moving a cast iron pot across the gas grates on a metal range. Metal grates on a gas range. Yes. Conchetta, you are...
3: No.
4: Okay, hold on. Now, you know we do hot and cold, right?
3: Yes.
4: So I know you're dying to find out if you were hot or...

0: If you are cold, or if you're warm, or you're cool, or whatever it may be, we will go to Shem Cheesecake with this. Shem, is concetta hot or cold?
1: Concetta is hot.
0: Hot.
2: Wow. I don't know if that helps concetta.
3: But, it does. Okay. For someone else, I'm sure. All right.
2: Well, because of you, the jackpot now goes up to $22,400. We have hourly game plays till 6 p.m. Secret plays, of course, that could happen at any time. So feel free to try again, okay?
3: Thanks, guys. I love you all. Have a great day.
2: Love you right back, girl. Bye-bye. All right. We'll try again as we get to our next phone call.
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2: Leanne, hello. It's your boyfriend's Roz and Mocha. How are you?
3: I'm good. How are you?
2: Amazing. So glad to have you on the show. Roz, I got to tell you, man, you have built up quite the community.
0: Oh, what I do now?
3: Roz, you're making me old.
0: Why? What happened?
3: You downloaded the Merlin app.
2: Oh, my God. Oh, my God. I'm going to choke here.
0: Okay.
2: Yo, Merlin, the folks over at that Merlin app, they got to start paying us some dollars,
0: Thank you.
2: For the amount of time that we're talking about them.
0: Thank you. Merlin, by the way, it's M-E-R-L-I-N. And what the Merlin app is you open it if you're outside anywhere, and it in real time identifies every bird that chirps in your vicinity, so you know exactly what birds you're listening to. And it's a very passive app. I just leave mine on the arm of the chair, and every time I hear a bird, I just kind of look over at my phone, and I'm like, oh, look at that. Look at that.
2: So, Leanne, you downloaded the app, what, like after you heard Ross talk about it?
3: Yeah. So I was listening to the show, and I was like, oh, there's an app for that?
0: Yes.
3: And I said, like, I don't know what it is, but since I've gotten older, I'm like Roz's age. I might be a little bit older. I was born in 72.
0: Yeah, you are.
3: And I was like, oh, why am I interested in birds all of a sudden? And I hear a bird and I want to know, what bird is that?
0: Thank you.
3: And like, so I just was like, and then when he said it, I was like, oh my God, I have to download this app. Mm-hmm. What makes it worse, like makes me more of a nerd, is I'm going to Italy in a couple weeks. And I literally said, oh my God, I can use the Merlin app when I'm in Italy.
0: Thank you. Thank you. See what other different kinds of birds you can find in Italy. It's amazing.
3: Exactly.
0: It's amazing. I don't know whether it's a sign of getting older. And I don't know. Because I like to think that if I was a kid, I would have been interested in it. I wouldn't have.
3: But I wasn't either. That's so funny about it. Yeah. I was not.
0: Yeah.
2: Have you done your research on Italian birds yet? Just so that you know what you're getting yourself into?
3: No. The only thing I know is because I've been to Italy many times. Yeah. And where I'm going, I know the one thing for sure is there's a million pigeons. Like, there's
2: Oh, I know what the pigeons say in Italy.
0: What do they say?
2: They go, Gabagool, goo, goo.
5: Oh, God.
2: You don't need the Merlin app for that.
0: You know what the crazy thing about the Merlin app? And I don't know if you've tried this yet, Leanne.
3: Yes.
0: With the Merlin app, Mocha, it is impossible to trick it.
2: What do you mean?
0: You could be the best bird sound maker, and it won't recognize it. Like, we'll sit there and try and make bird sounds.
2: And it'll what? Will it show error just, or just say bird
0: nothing,
2: not found?
0: Nothing. It doesn't even register.
3: You know what I was going to try it with? You know when you're at a crosswalk, you know you press the button and you know how it makes that chirping sound?
0: Yeah. Oh.
3: I wanted to see if it would register that as a bird.
0: Yeah, yeah. See,
2: you know,
0: this is what
2: I'm
0: saying.
2: It's Italy,
0: endless fun, Mocha.
2: So cool. Did you know that?
5: So cool. Yeah, wow.
2: That those crosswalk buttons in Italy, when you press it.
0: What do they sound like?
2: Gabagool, goo, goo, goo. And you're like, yo, it sounds just like the Italian pigeon. Leanne, thank you so much for listening. Thanks for reaching out. It was awesome having you on the show today. You enjoy that Merlin app and you enjoy your Italy trip. Between Roz and Mocha, though, who is your favorite?
3: Roz.
0: Okay, hold on here. I'm going to open the Merlin app right now.
2: Yeah.
6: Oh, man.
0: Okay. I'm going to recognize it.
2: I mean,
0: okay.
2: This is crazy.
0: Let's check to see if it'll pick up the Italian pigeon.
2: Okay, ready?
0: Yeah.
3: Yeah.
2: Gabagool, ghoul, ghoul, ghoul, ghoul.
0: No.
2: Why was I waiting?
5: No Italian birds here.
3: I'll record it when I'm there.
0: Maybe that could be an IP problem too. Though. I could just, you know, let me. Can I VPN it and try again?
2: Absolutely. Yeah. Love you, Leanne.
3: Thanks. Bye.
4: Roz and Mocha on KISS.
2: Warmed up, ready to go, yo.
0: Okay, so the question was yesterday. What could you throw farther? A naan bread or a baguette?
2: Uh-huh.
0: And there was a heated debate, and believe me, you can text us now whatever you think. But I think what we settled on was that

0: Mocha had clearly said that you could throw a naan bread farther.
1: Yes.
0: Shem clearly said you could throw a baguette farther.
1: Yes.
0: So the only way to really settle this evenly was to have you guys go, Mocha, you're going to hurl a piece of naan bread.
1: Yeah.
0: Shem is going to javelin, I imagine, some sort of, you know, baguette, right?
1: Yeah.
0: And then Chloe will be down there with you guys to determine who threw it the farthest. Is that the way we're doing this, Shem?
2: Yeah, sounds right to me.
0: Okay, now, Shem, I have a funny feeling with this, though, that you don't think that Mocha could outthrow you in anything, whether you're throwing, I think that's what it came down to. This wasn't about a baguette or a naan bread.
2: Yeah.
0: This was about the fact that you think that you could throw anything farther than Mocha could.
2: Correction, I know that I can.
0: Okay, there we go.
3: Please!
0: Okay. So give us just a couple of seconds. Give us just a couple of seconds. Dammit, Maury and I are going to stay here in the studio.
1: Yeah.
0: You guys are going to go down. I think you have to go outside because you need open air for the baguette.
1: Okay.
0: Right? Also, you don't want to hurt anybody. So give us a couple of seconds. We'll get set up. And the question was, what can you throw farther, a naan bread or a baguette?
4: It's Roz and Mocha.
5: The Roz and Mocha Show.
6: They ain't ready for me.
4: The biggest hits.
5: The best throwbacks.
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0: Kiss 92.5.
2: Damn it, Maury. Is everybody downstairs and ready to go?
3: Oh, they are.
2: Okay. Mocha, can you hear me?
4: I can. Can you hear me?
2: Yes. Shammy, can you hear me?
5: I sure can. Can you hear me?
2: Chloe, can you hear me?
6: Yes, sir.
2: Okay, so the question was, what can you throw farther, a naan bread or a baguette? Mocha had said clearly naan bread. Shem was like, no, baguette fully. So they're downstairs right now. We had to go outside because we need open sky for the javelin throw of the baguette.
3: Do they have both?
2: I think they
3: can
2: have
3: they
2: both.
3: Tap it on the

0: phone for proof?
1: No, I don't think we need to tap anything on the phone for proof, Maury. Don't bring those skills into this conversation, man. Chloe, you are down there. You're the one that's going to need to keep this fair, okay? And just to remind everybody, Mocha is throwing the naan bread. Shem is going to throw the baguette. Have you guys determined who's throwing first?
2: Mocha's going to go first.
1: Mocha, what's your technique? Are you overhanding it? Are you frisbee tossing it? What's your technique?
3: I think I'm going to go frisbee style.
1: Okay. And Shem, have you determined how you're throwing the baguette?
2: I'm going to do my best NFL impression and be a quarterback.
1: Nice.
0: And both great skills.
2: Football this bad boy.
1: And Chloe, just so you know, we're doing shot put style, okay? So this is not how far the naan skips across the ground or the baguette rolls. It is, you have to place a pylon exactly where it touched ground first. That is how we're going to measure distance.
4: Okay.
1: Okay, yep. So Mocha, are you set? I'm going to count you down, okay?
4: Yeah.
1: Mocha, in 3, 2, 1, toss it.
3: Where'd it go?
4: Chloe. It went beyond the fence.
3: What? Oh, beyond the fence.
1: Okay, what?
3: Beyond the fence.
1: How far is that?
3: It's far. That's all you need to know.
4: I don't even know how to mark this. Okay, I'll mark it here.
2: It kind of looks out of bounds.
0: How do we screw this up already?
1: Okay, hold on here. Wait. Okay, Shem. Okay, yeah. Shem, now you got to... How far did Mocha throw it?
2: I mean, not too bad, but it's out of bounds, though. That's the problem.
4: It's kind of out of bounds.
1: Did it go in a straight line?
4: We don't have any boundaries.
2: It's not going a straight line. It's not going a straight line.
1: Okay. If it's out of bounds, then it's out of bounds. Mocha, where did you guys determine that the landing has to happen?
2: Well, it should happen in between the sort of where the parking area is and the fence.
1: Okay.
2: And he went on the other side of the fence.
1: Now, is the fence...
3: Yeah, because I'm like superior to you guys.
1: But I have a question. Does the fence run parallel to the course, or is the fence at the end of the course?
2: So
1: this was a foul ball, not a home run.
2: Hey, thank you very much.
4: Guys.
2: Foul ball.
1: Okay. Shem, you wanna toss that baguette, please?
2: Yeah, I'm gonna go ahead and toss the baguette. Now.
1: Okay. Shem,
2: he loses, right?
1: Yeah. Okay. Yeah, Shem, in 3, 2, 1, toss it.
2: Oh, it broke in half.
4: This was nothing.
2: It split in half.
4: It landed here first. It landed here.
2: Yes. Okay. And technically, I win because you're out of bounds.
0: Yay, Shem. Yay.
1: Okay, pause for 1 second, everybody. Pause for 1 second. First of all, this was an absolute disaster. An absolute disaster. Chloe, how far did Shem throw the baguette?
4: 22 feet and 10.5 inches.
1: Hey. And Mocha, you fouled out, so it's an automatic win for Shem.
0: Yeah. Once again.
2: Right.
1: Yes.
2: Hey, listen.
1: Yes. Okay, this was
3: that's not fair.
1: Okay, this is not fair.
2: Shout out to my baguette, my French peeps. I just want to send some love to all of you. I really appreciate you guys supporting me. We don't have to go out of bounds to try to win and succeed.
1: Shem, I'm going
2: to
1: cut you off. Mocha, any parting words?
3: Yeah. Yeah, there's no shout-outs in this.
1: Okay, guys. So that was who could, what could you throw farther, a naan or a baguette? It was a disaster. So thank you all very much. And a round of applause for Shem. There we go.
0: Gan Young.
2: King baguette, baby.
0: Gan Young.
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0: and Mocha's Fix My Life.
1: What advice can you guys give me?
2: Okay, so my question is...
3: Got a problem you can't fix.
0: Roz and Mocha got you.
4: Eleni, welcome to FML. What's going on with you today?
5: Well, if a friendship should come with business support.
6: Interesting. So you wrote, it says, hey, Roz and Mocha, fix my life. One of my oldest friends is an entrepreneur like me. She's a reflexologist with absolute magic hands. For the last 5 years, I've been one of her regular clients. I make and cater empanadas. I don't have a shop yet, but I'm working on it. The thing is, she's never ordered from me, and I don't know how to bring it up. It makes me wonder why she hasn't supported my business the way I've supported hers. I get that maybe she doesn't like empanadas, but you'd also think maybe she'd order at least one box. So I guess my question is, how do I ask her why she doesn't support my business without making things awkward?
7: Have you guys ever talked about your business?
5: Oh, yeah, for sure. Yeah. Like, I started making empanadas during my after I had my first child during maternity leave. And that was, now he's 15.
7: Okay, but do you know, like, does she even like empanadas?
5: Yes, she's, like, she has tried them. And she says that she loves them, but she's never ordered.
6: Okay. Has your friend been supportive with you and your business in other ways as opposed to ordering empanadas?
5: What do you mean? Like passing it on or word of mouth?
6: Yeah, just anything. Like when you need help, you got a question. She's there to help. When you have a bad day and you don't think it's going to work, she supports you. She gets you through tough times. She does all this stuff. So, because what I'm saying is that, like, support looks many different ways rather than just, you know, her paying you. Because basically what you're saying is that you give her money to support her business and she provides you the service of reflexology, but you don't get that in return from her. Right. So it's a financial thing where you're helping supporting her, but then she's not supporting you. But if it went both ways, really, it's a push for either of you. You're out money and then you get money and she's out money and then she gets money from the two of you. Right. It's like it's a circle of a financial transaction where nobody gains anything.
5: True.
6: Right.
5: I can see that when you put it that way.
6: Yeah. So what I'm saying is that, you know, can you look at this in another way where you can look at her support as being anything other than just the financial transaction, right? Like, has she supported you? Has she been a supportive friend throughout your business other than the fact that she doesn't order boxes of empanadas?
5: You mean, I don't know. We don't really talk about my empanada business. Like, she knows that I'm doing this, and I'm trying to open up a shop, but that's it. Like, we don't really talk.
6: How many boxes would make it all better for you? Like, is it just the gesture, or do you want her as a regular customer?
5: Gesture, like, for example, when you have a business, you would like people to come and buy or pay for your services, right? And so that's how you make money, right? Mm-hmm.

0: So without customers, then you don't have a business, no? So I'm thinking, well, I need to have customers. And if, like, you know what I mean? Like, if she likes my food and she knows that it's safe, why would she not order?
1: I think you're looking into this a little too deep. I don't think that your friend making this purchase is going to make or break your business. Like, would she feel any different if you never went and took on her services at her place?
0: Well,
1: like, would she still not be successful or still run her business?
0: She is successful, but she has brought it up that, oh, you haven't come to me for a while.
2: How many boxes of empanadas would be, like, would be sufficient for you?
0: One.
2: Okay. Okay, so if she buys one, then you're going to forget about this. You're never going to bring it up again. So it's just the gesture.
0: No, I'm not going to bring it up because at least she's supported me once.
2: How many boxes of empanadas did you sell last month?
0: I don't know, about 100.
2: Okay, how many this year?
0: Oh, I haven't really looked at that.
2: Okay, so you have a business. People are buying your stuff.
0: Yeah.
2: Okay,
0: yeah,
2: so she's not make or break for you.
0: No.
2: Okay.
0: It's just a gesture.
2: Okay, I would put your focus towards your business.
1: Mm-hmm. Don't ruin the friendship over a box of empanadas.
0: No, I don't. Look, I don't.
2: You're resenting her, though. You are, though. You're resenting her.
0: How do you say that?
2: Because you said it. I didn't say it.
0: Oh, with my question.
2: Yeah.
0: You mean?
2: Yeah.
1: I think you need to drop it.
2: Yeah, yeah. I think you need to separate the business from the friendship. And if you continue to go to her for reflexology, that's on you, and that's totally cool. But if you don't, then that's fine too. But don't let your friend not buying a box of your empanadas destroy the friendship.
0: No, I'm not looking to destroy the friendship. I'm going to continue being.
2: But you asked if you should bring it up. No, you should not bring it up.
0: All right, we just go with the
2: no.
0: Flow
2: no good. No what no good is going to come from that.
0: Okay. And why do you say no? Like, because she's brought it up to me.
2: Mm-hmm.
0: How come you haven't made an appointment?
2: Well, because you just said that you go to her all the time and she has magic hands.
0: All right. You know, I guess I'm not making myself.
2: It's okay.
0: Clear.
2: I don't know your exact dynamic of the friendship, but I would just say that I wouldn't, like, if you're going to bring something like this up, you have to be willing to take the awkward consequences of bringing it up, right? So if she truly is a best friend, you got to figure out what the risk is to ruining this friendship. Potentially ruining the friendship.
0: Potentially ruining my friendship because I'm asking her how come she doesn't buy empanadas from me?
2: Sure, I don't know. I don't know what the dynamic is with you guys.
0: That's a little bit extreme.
2: Okay,
0: like,
2: then bring it up.
1: Bring it up
2: then
1: bring and see it up. What happens.
2: Then bring it up and see
0: know.
2: What happens.
1: Just, what do you need us for?
0: I'm just thinking that it, like, my sister is a hairstylist.
2: Yeah, okay.
0: And, you know, she's asked.
1: Listen, Eleni, you can throw as many scenarios of people you know who run businesses and people who support.
2: Yeah.
1: At the end of the day, if you want to ask your friend why she hasn't, then go ahead.
2: It's obviously bothering you. So yes,
1: because it's on your mind, right? And if it's going to make you feel better to get an answer, then ask her and see what happens and see if the dynamic of your friendship changes. If it does, you have your answer. If it doesn't, then great. You just sold a box of empanadas.
0: Yeah.
2: There you go.
1: Okay.
2: All right.
0: Right.
2: Okay.
0: Yeah. Okay. Well, okay. Thanks, Bob.
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0: Harry's back. 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And he'll be
1: right at home. Hi, this is Harry Styles.
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0: Keep it on KISS to win your way in.
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3: Are you ready?
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3: Travis Kelce has been named as a victim in a major Ponzi scheme.
2: What?
3: Operated by a guy out of Missouri, I guess. The guy's name was Siddharth Jawar, described by U.S. Attorney's Office as an illegal immigrant who was sentenced to 11 years in prison for fraud, taking more than $35 million from investors. He pleaded guilty and was ordered to pay back $31 million in restitution for his victims. Travis's losses were not disclosed, meaning they didn't say how much Travis lost in all of this.
4: Yeah.
3: This guy ran a Texas-based investment company and funneled nearly all of his clients' funds into a single investment, and he then used the money to purchase private jets, stays at luxury hotels, fancy restaurants, memberships of private clubs, upscale apartments in Austin and New York. So he just went ham with everybody's money. And there's pictures of this guy with like Bill Clinton. There's
2: pictures. Wow.
3: Yeah, like this guy, like he inserted himself into this sort of upper echelon of

0: trusted investors.
1: Yeah. Wow.
0: Where guys like, God, that's a bad way for Travis to start the marriage, though, huh?
2: I know.
0: You know what I mean? Mm-mm. Trust me, babes, I'm great with money. I got all my people, got great accounts. Yeah, I'll take care of the house, over this. 2 months into the marriage, you get a call where you're named in a Ponzi scheme because you gave some guy a couple mil. That's
2: a bad way. Doesn't lend itself to the
0: No, that's like
2: the stereotype of like dumb football player.
0: No, but that's like, you know, we talk to people all the time when they're getting into relationships, and it's like, how much of your debt should you disclose? And when you do get married, your debt is their debt. Like all of this stuff, right? Like. That's a
2: look at Shem's answer is like, nah, your debt is your debt.
3: Trish, like, I knew you were trouble.
0: Where are we here? Mark Carney, is that clip in?
2: Yeah,
0: Mark Carney's over in Europe right now. A couple things that he said, that Canada and Europe should secure their strategic autonomy through deep cooperation in the full range of strategic capabilities, including critical minerals, defense industry capability, AI computing, energy security, and space. And mm-hmm. he said that we should all allow our youth to work, study, and live where they want to on either side of the Atlantic. But this is crazy. This is all European nations in this room. Right. Mm. And so Carney, they call Carney up to the microphone, and one guy in this room says this.
4: USA, USA.
0: Oh, no. Like, who was that?
5: I don't.
1: Yeah, who was that?
5: Madame.
3: The booze, like,
1: was that someone from the EU?
0: Yes.
2: Nah, that's a plant.
0: Yes.
2: They knew he was going to be. Trump sent somebody there.
0: Don't get me wrong. There's a lot of places in the EU that are not happy with this whole Canada thing.
2: Oh, okay.
0: Like at all. Like there's a lot of places. There's a lot of places that still haven't certified Canada's trade deal. I think it's like 9 years ago with the EU. Like there's a lot. There's
2: yo,
0: a
2: Carney
0: lot of places
2: just said
0: that
2: to the
0: are
2: guy,
0: not
2: like,
0: happy
2: yo,
0: about this.
2: Stand up. Say it again. Make the guy stand up. Make everyone turn. And be like, yo, you feel good about yourself now?
0: What I think happened is I think that guy probably got together with like a bunch of other guys and was like, yo, when Carney goes to the mic, let's just do the USA, USA chant. And like all the other dudes were like, yeah, man, for sure. Let's do it. We're going to for sure do it.
2: And then Doug stands up and nobody else says anything.
0: Nobody else says anything. It was just the one guy. And then he's looking around at all his other dudes.
4: USA.
1: That sounds so pathetic.
2: And it was such a weak chant. Like there was
0: USA,
2: no force.
0: USA. Yeah, no, I know.
2: Right?
0: Canada's oldest person turns 111 years old today.
2: Marie, it's not your birthday yet, Roz.
0: Marie Rosa was born on September 17th, 1915. The fourth of 12 children of Italian immigrants and the first to be born in Canada. So that is an incredible achievement, 111 years old. The World Bank just put together a group of countries with the highest life expectancy. Mm. The U.S. is 48th on the list with the life expectancy of 78.4 years. But the crazy thing about this list is just how, yes, this all makes sense. So number one, which country in the world, Mocha, do you think people live the longest? I'll tell you the age. I'll tell you the age.
2: Okay.
0: 86.4 years.
2: Switzerland.
0: 86.4 years. Switzerland is fourth on the list. Fourth on the list.
2: Australia.
0: No, not in the top five.
2: Okay, hit me.
0: Monaco.
2: Monaco.
0: We talk about Monaco all the time. Monaco is that little tiny country. Monaco has the highest concentration of millionaires and rich folk in one place. It's highly, yeah. It's a small, tiny little place.
2: Every year when I watch a Monaco Grand Prix.
0: And everybody there is millionaire, if not billionaire. Every single person. So
2: So
0: they live the longest, obviously, because they're rich. They have access to everything. And then you get to the countries where people live they don't live the longest. Oh, surprise, surprise. You got South Sudan, 57 years old.
2: Wow.
1: That's sad, that's actually.
0: Central Africa Republic at 57.4. Nigeria, 54.4.
2: Whoa.
0: Chad, 55.1. So you look at the rich countries, Monaco, San Marino, Switzerland, Japan. They're all up in the 80s. And then you got the African countries. Not one of them is over 60.
2: Wow.
0: Not one of them is over 60. Brad Pitt was at Taylor Swift's wedding. I didn't even know Brad Pitt was at Taylor Swift's wedding.
5: Didn't know they knew each other.
0: I didn't even know that. I think they just threw out a bunch of invites to see who would come, because why not?
2: Yeah.
0: Right? Like, if you're famous and you're like, who would be cool to party with? Like, because nobody's going to say no. Right? Like, nobody's saying
2: wedding of the year?
0: Like, here's the thing. Brad Pitt might say no, but Brad Pitt has a girlfriend.
5: Yes.
0: Right? Brad Pitt can't look at his girlfriend and go, yeah, we got an invite to Travis and Taylor's wedding. I don't think I want to go.
5: Like, turn that down.
0: Right? Yeah, right. With a girlfriend? No chance. Here's Brad Pitt on that.
6: I heard that at Taylor and Travis's wedding, you might have lost Inez for a little bit because you guys couldn't have your phones. Is that true?
7: You mean the wedding of the century?
6: The wedding of the century.
7: Let me tell you, that was such an amazing night. I think we were there 10 hours, maybe 12. Oh, it was such an... It was so thoughtful and well planned and really moving and great fun. And yeah, but it was big. Yeah. And yeah, at one point, I lost her in the melee.
6: How long
7: on the
6: did
7: dance
6: you,
7: floor.
6: How long did you guys... Okay, how long did you guys... How long did it take you to find her?
7: No, not long. Not long. No, yeah. There's always someone to go that way. That way.
0: God, that's a ballsy move to look at somebody like Brad Pitt and go, yeah, you can't have your phone. And then Brad Pitt goes, okay, cool. Like, you know what kind of level you got to be on?
5: Taylor Swift level.
0: I don't know.
2: But that's the only level you could be on.
0: I really believe so. I think it's a Taylor Swift wedding level. Like, yeah. I don't know if there's a level above that.
2: And he's not going to argue with that.
0: No.
2: Right?
0: No. Anyway, there you go.
5: Would you try that?
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2: 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And of course, if you are incorrect, we will tell you whether your answer is hot or cold.
0: And I hope you're paying attention, because we've been doing this for all the guesses. And if you've written them down, if you've listened to as many as you can, you know how close we are.
2: Mm-hmm. Especially with the last guess we got.
0: Yep.
2: Less than an hour ago.
0: Yeah.
2: 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Tell us what that sound is. You win $22,400. Ariana Grande is on KISS 92.5.

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1: Eshawn, it's Roz and Mocha. Hope you've been paying attention to the KISS $25,000 sound. How are you?
2: I'm good, Roz. How are you?
3: Good.
1: Oh, that was me asking how you were, Mocha.
3: No problem.
1: Eshawn, $22,400 could be yours in the next like 60 seconds or so. If that money enters your life, what would you do?
2: I think there's some small purchases we like to do for the kids and the family, but the most of it, I think we might just invest.
3: Fair.
1: All right, buddy.
3: Smart move. You want to hear the sound one more time?
2: Absolutely.
3: Okay.
1: And again. And again.
3: Eshawn, we've been doing hot and cold, too, so you know you're going to give your guess, and then we're going to tell you whether you're hot or cold, okay?
2: Absolutely.
3: Okay, so Eshawn, what do you think that sound is?
2: So I think it's something related to the stove or the pilot. When you turn on the stove, there's a pilot that needs to be turned on, like an old-school stove.
3: Mm-hmm.
2: Or when you turn on the gas stove, you hear that. You know, the pilot go off or the metal piece hit. So I think it's that.
3: Okay, you've given two answers there. So you got to narrow it down to one.
2: I'll do the old school sort of pilot.
3: Okay, so you what you're trying to say is it lighting? Is it the scent? You got to be specific here.
2: When you light a old school stove, there's a metal piece, the pilot light.
3: Okay.
2: There's a piece that kind of drops, and that's. I think that's sound.
3: Okay, so Eshawn with the guess of lighting an old school pilot on a stove when the metal piece drops?
2: Yeah, you can leave the metal piece out.
3: Okay, so lighting the pilot light on an old school stove.
2: Yes.
3: Okay, Eshawn, you are incorrect.
2: Oh, no.
3: Shem.
4: No pun intended, but he's hot.
3: You're hot. You're hot. Now, are these all hot or like some a little bit warmer or some hotter?
4: I would say warmer.
3: Warmer.
4: Yeah.
3: Okay.
4: Yeah.
3: I might need you to like.
4: You may need a little more specific.
3: Need you to be more specific.
4: Okay. Yeah. So yeah. I would say warm.
3: Okay. Warm.
4: Okay. There you go.
3: Warm. Okay. Right. Because so far we've had three guesses. They've all been hot, but they've been wildly different.
4: Mm-hmm.
3: So I need you to do like, you know how we do it, right? Like if somebody's very close, you're going to be like, oh my God, you're on fire.
4: Bon
3: okay.
4: In.
3: Yes. Thank you. Thank you.
1: Got you.
3: Okay.
1: Thank you, Eshawn.
3: Eshawn, you're warm. Okay.
2: No problem. Thank you, guys.
1: All right. Okay. Next gameplay is just after 9 o'clock. New jackpot, $22,500.
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3: You got to keep track. 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

0: Kiss 92.5, biggest hits, the best throwbacks. We are the Roz and Mocha Show. 17 degrees right now, getting up to a high of 24 this afternoon. We are getting that sunshine. That's what they're saying. It's going to clear.
1: The Kiss $25,000 down.
2: What's that sound?
0: All right, Jason, you are up next. How you doing, bro?
3: Oh, not bad, man. You guys are a bunch of beauties. I've been trying for a while.
0: Yeah? You're a beauty, too. Yeah. How long you been trying to play this game?
3: Well, since its inception, when you guys started the first round, I've been playing every chance I get.
0: Okay. Have you been keeping track of the guesses so far?
3: Oh, yeah. I'm fortunate enough to have time to listen enough, so I've been keeping track the best I can.
4: All right, Jason.
0: Love it.
4: We're going to play for you a couple more times here, okay?
3: Awesome.
4: Okay. Here you go.
0: Again. And one more time.
4: All right, Jason. What do you think that sound is?
3: It is different on the phone, yeah.
0: The jackpot is $22,500. You'll win that right now if you know what that sound is. Go ahead. Anytime you're ready.
3: Okay. All right. So I've had a couple different guesses, but hearing it now, I got to say it's an automatic lock on the oven.
4: Okay. So is it locking or unlocking?
3: Unlocking.
4: Okay. So, Jason, with the guess of the sound of the automatic lock on an oven unlocking, Jason, you are...
3: Oh, come on. Just do it.
4: Come on, do it, do it, do it, do it, do it, do it, do it, do it, do it, do it.
3: Just do it.
4: Oh,
3: son of a gun.
4: Okay, Jason, now we go to Shem to find out, because we're doing hot and cold here, right?
3: Yeah.
4: With the sound, Shem, of the guess of the sound of the automatic lock on an oven unlocking, is Jason hot, cold, warm? What is he?
5: Colder.
4: Colder.
0: Oh.
4: Colder. Colder.
3: That actually hurts, but good to know. Thank you.
4: Okay.
0: Damn, Jason.
4: Interesting.
0: Well, like you said, you got a lot of time on your hands, so you can try again. You know, we got secret plays that happen, right? We play every hour, so.
3: Nah, I love you guys. You're crushing it. Thank you so much.
0: Ah, right, buddy, we love you right back. You have a wonderful day, okay?
3: You too, guys. Thanks.
0: Bye-bye.
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2: Oh, man, we're already having a good time. Our good buddy Scott McGilvery from HGTV is here in the building. Ladies and gentlemen, the one, the only Scott McGilvery. Yes. Welcome back, buddy.
3: Oh, it's so good to be here. You know, I sit down in this chair and it just feels familiar.
4: Yes, see?
3: You know?
4: I got in so much trouble the other day.
2: Why?
4: Oh, my God.
3: Uh-oh.
4: And it's Scott's fault.
3: Is this to do with Catherine?
4: Yep.
3: Yeah,
2: oh, so, shoot,
3: wow. So he knows that Catherine side messages me, right?
4: Oh, I know she does.
3: Like, her and I have a text thread going.
2: Really?
3: It's pretty heavy.
4: I wrote Scott, yo, this may be a dumb question, and please, God forgive me, but I have a question about your black toilet, because Scott has a black toilet.
2: What?
3: Don't hate on my toilet.
4: Scott has one bathroom in his house where everything is black.
3: Okay. Yes.
4: It looks like it's in the basement of a Vegas casino, right?
3: Not the basement.
2: Nightclubs have black toilets.
4: He has a black toilet, right? Okay. And I've always been fascinated with it, and I'm redoing a bathroom at home. So I write Scott, hey, I got a couple questions about your black toilet, right? Does it look dirty? is it cleanable? And I go, anyway, sorry, man, you're literally the only person I know in real life with a black and I said, and if you don't know, maybe ask the help.
3: Oh, wow. You gotta stop calling Sabrina the help.
4: And then Scott goes, is this really what our conversations have boiled down to?
3: Yeah.
4: Right? Anyway, and then it goes on and on. But as I was writing Scott this, I had my computer open, and it was Google Images, and it was all black toilets. So I just finished writing with Scott, and then Catherine walks in and goes, we are not getting a black toilet. And then I look at Catherine and I go, of course we're not. I'm writing Scott. He had questions about black toilets.
3: What? You threw me under the bus? I am messaging Catherine right now. This is
4: And then she goes, what? Because he needs more black toilets?
3: Well, I have two, actually.
4: Oh,
3: yeah.
4: Oh.
3: Yeah.
4: You have like season 5 income property hair right now. You're letting it grow a little bit.
3: Yeah. The hair is getting long. Inspired by you,
4: Thank
3: sir.
4: Thank you. Looks good. Income property right now. It's great because when you're usually here, we're talking about a new season debuting.
3: Correct.
4: But it's great to have you here before season starts because you're looking for people for income property.
3: Is
4: that the deal?
3: Yeah. This, like, everything's coming full circle, right? Mm-hmm. We've done like dozens and dozens of shows over 20 something years on the network, and it's funny, to this day income property is the one that most people come to talk to me about. They have a certain episode, or they've invested in real estate because of it, and it, you've noticed over the last couple of years people have needed financial solutions for their homes more than ever.
2: Yeah.
3: So bringing back the show felt like this is the time to do it. And there's so many new ways to make money on real estate that didn't exist 20 years ago.
4: How long has the show been off for?
3: The show, we started in 2006.
2: Oh,
3: and
2: wow.
3: I stopped filming in 2014.
4: Really?
3: Yeah. So 12 years ago.
4: Oh, Jesus.
3: I think we celebrated 150 episodes. And then, you know, we started doing other. I did Moving the McGilvery's.
4: We did Buyer's
3: Boot Camp and
4: all those other. So now income property's back. What kind of people, like, what gets somebody on the show? Is it the state of the house? Like, what would make a great before and after? Or is it the people, their personalities? Is it a combination of both? Like, if somebody's applying, what are you looking for?
3: I would love to say that it's the personalities that get you on the show. But then again, we had you on the show.
4: Thanks.
3: Right? So it's not always just personalities.
2: Shots fired.
3: That was too easy. You literally stepped in it yourself. Okay.
4: That's so terrible.
2: Now, when you're talking, you just mentioned like there's new ways to make money, right? And like with the economy right now, it's tough for people even just to get into a home.
3: Yes.
2: How are you framing this with people to say, hey, you can afford to do this,
3: yes,
2: but here are other ways that you could also make money off of this property that you have?
3: I'll tell you what, you know what I can't stand? I can't stand people who constantly tell everyone what they can't do. Because that is what you're going to get in your life. People think you can't do this, you're not capable of this, you're too young, you're too old, you don't have enough money, you don't have enough experience, blah, blah, blah. Those, you need to shut those people down. You need to start listening to people who tell you what you can do in your life, because they're a little more rare, but they're typically right. And when it comes to real estate,

0: people struggle because of what they see in the news or geopolitically or, you know, what conventional thinking may have taught them or even what they've taught, been learned in school curriculum about the difficulties of home ownership. But the reality is, if you're strategic about it, if you look at a home as an asset, which is what it should be, then there's many different ways to penetrate the market, put yourself in a really good position financially, monetize potentially every and any opportunity that exists, exploit the extra space, you know, have a duplex or a fourplex or a laneway house or rent out your backyard on Airbnb for the weekend if you have to. Oh, but there's so many different things you can do. People have sports courts in their yards and, you know, you're away for a week and a local group wants to have a tournament. You can do all kinds of things. The access to generating wealth has never been more abundant for Canadians, and it's evolved so fast that most people don't even know all of the opportunities that exist. Mm-hmm. So this seemed like the right time to bring back income property because it's about generating income from a property of any type, right? So if you own a property, we can probably find a way to make some money for you.
1: Oh, nice.
0: Sometimes you have to make a small investment.
1: Yeah.
0: Other times you need to make a bigger investment, but we always look at the return on investment, right?
1: So if people want to apply for this upcoming season that you're going to film, Income Property,
0: we just put up incomepropertycasting.ca.
1: Oh, easy.
0: That's easy, direct, incomepropertycasting.ca. Send in your application. Show us what you're thinking or what you're struggling with or what you had in mind. And we'll take a look at it. Yeah. And, you know, maybe you'll just get some advice. Maybe you'll get on the show. Mm-hmm. But we start filming in a month from now. And we're going to be filming for the next year. So, you know, get yourself ready. Talk to the other financial decision maker in your house, if there is one, and say, how are we going to put ourselves in a position to generate some serious wealth in the future here?
2: That's not an illegal casino in your basement.
0: Not right? Maybe illegal. Maybe put an illegal casino.
2: There we go. You want real income?
1: Scott McGill, free from HGTV. Thank you so much. You always have a home here on the Roz and Mocha Show. 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
0: Kind of great to see you guys.
2: Kind of.
3: 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It's Roz and Mocha.
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1: I got a DM from a Roz and Mocha superfan, a.k.a. a flaming Romo named Justin. And he sent me a link to Home Depot reviews for one specific location.
2: Okay.
1: Where at this Home Depot, there is an employee that people absolutely love.
2: Oh.
1: And they've been leaving reviews for. And the guy's name is Roz.
2: Oh.
1: Up until this point, you are the only Roz I know.
2: Yeah. Is it a guy?
1: It's a guy.
2: Really?
1: I met Roz at this location. When asked him for help, he was such a great person and so polite, and he assisted me for a few stuff I needed. 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
2: Wow.
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3: Okay, it's not you.
2: I don't know why I'm taking, like, I'm getting shot hit here. Like, yes. It's not me.
4: I thought it might be.
2: Mocha just looked at me. Like, this is people saying nice things about me that he disagrees with.
1: He took the time to understand exactly what we needed, answered all of our questions, and made sure we left with the right part. It's rare to find someone who is not only so knowledgeable, but also genuinely cares about helping customers. Thank you, Roz, for making what could have been a frustrating experience so easy. Home Depot is lucky to have you.
2: Wow.
1: Okay. Because when I hear the name Roz, because you're the only Roz I know, I picture you in that orange apron walking around Home Depot helping customers out.
2: I guarantee you if I worked at Home Depot, I would get reviews just like this.
1: What a wonderful location. I had an amazing experience.

0: with Mr. Roz.
1: Yes.
0: Your star employee and incredible person. He helped me and my family find everything we needed, even things outside of his department. I will definitely recommend this Home Depot location and especially Mr. Roz to all of my friends and family.
1: Yep.
0: Thank you very much for all of your help, Roz.
2: Yeah. Why are they saying Mr. Roz?
1: Yeah, because
3: that's cool. I want to call you Mr. Roz from now on.
0: I had the pleasure of meeting Roz at this location. He is by far the best employee I have ever met in my entire life. Give this man a promotion and a raise immediately, as he is a high-value asset for any company. Where do I start? He went far above and beyond his job duty to help me find what I

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1: Oh yeah, TIFF continues. So does our coverage. Both Chloe and David Mori all over the place. And before we get to the moment that Chloe fell in love on the red carpet, let's get to David Mori's chat with Tom Hardy and Joanne Froggatt from, or is it Froggatt, from Mobland.
2: Oh, I love that show.
1: Season 2 debuts this Friday on Paramount Plus. Episode 1 comes out. There's 10 episodes total.
2: Oh, so, really? 10?
1: Yep. New episodes every week. Okay? It's David Mori.
3: After 2 seasons of Mobland, do you think you'd actually survive a week in the mob? And has playing this world given you a new appreciation for just how stressful that life would be? Like, you kind of almost have to appreciate the mobs a little bit.
4: What do you think?
3: After watching Mobland and Sopranos, I'm like, they have a tough job.
4: It's really stressful, isn't it?
5: It's a tough life. It's a tough life, for sure.
4: I don't know if that's an answerable question outside of a rehearsal room whereby we're playing with ideas or making a statement. I mean, no, absolutely not. I don't there are lines one has to draw, you know, and some things are safely kept in a rehearsal room when playing, and others are statements that aren't as funny.
1: Yeah, they're not falling for it.
2: but it's true, because Tom Hardy's done a lot of work in that sort of mobby world, right? Because he was in Peaky Blinders, too.
1: Right. And he's just a tough SOB.
6: His character.
1: So intimidating. I know, you love that show, right, Chloe?
6: Yeah, I do now.
2: Which one, Peaky Blinders?
6: Yeah. I used to hate it.
1: David Mori and Tom Hardy and Joanne. I don't even know how to say your last name. Is it Froggatt? Froggatt? From Mobland, season 2.
3: You're stuck hidden out in a Mobland safe house for a month. What's the one thing you'd smuggle in that nobody would expect?
4: A private jet. And leave. Where are you?
5: Oh, my house is going to be rubbish now. That was really good. Wine.
2: Thank you.
4: And there it is.
5: Wine and chocolate. I mean, I've said it
4: together.
5: All. There we go.
2: Yeah.
6: That's a good answer.
1: So, Chloe fell in love with Aaron Pierre on the red carpet. You know what Aaron Pierre is?
2: No, who's that guy? What's he in?
4: Mufasa.
6: You have to. Oh, his eyes.
2: Okay, that doesn't help.
1: Keep going, Chloe.
6: He has like these piercing blue eyes.
2: Okay.
6: And he was wearing sunglasses, and I could still see his piercing blue eyes through his sunglasses.
7: Oh, is that the guy that looks like the hot convict that went viral a few years ago?
5: Yes.
2: Okay. Wow. What enthusiasm.
1: Yes. Right. Yo, he got me shook. Son.
7: Why didn't you just say that?
6: I don't know.
7: They look very similar. They have the same eyes, those guys, right?
1: So Aaron Pierre is in this new movie called Love of Your Life, and he walks right up to Chloe. Chloe's standing there, and all of a sudden...
6: How does it feel to be a part of the hottest
1: movie... Oh, wait, no.
2: Okay.
1: Oh, yeah.
6: How does it feel to be a part of the hottest movie cast I think I've ever seen?
8: Wow, that's a very, very gorgeous compliment, and I appreciate that. I'm putting it right in here next to my pocket square.
1: Like, if you see the video, you could see, like... Mm-hmm. Chloe's face turns into the heart eye emoji.
6: Oh, yeah. Mm-hmm.
1: She just forgets everything in her surroundings. And it's just, in Chloe's world, it's her and Aaron Pierre.
2: All right.
1: Just standing there.
2: All right.
6: So this movie is about having the love of your life. And when we were kids.
1: Also, listen to how, because I've heard other Chloe interviews before.
2: Yes.
1: And just like her tone.
6: Oh my God.
1: Right? And just like the way she's talking to him, it's quite different, guys.
6: So this movie is about having the love of your life. And when we were kids, we kind of thought our first celebrity crush was the love of our life. Who was that for you?
8: Now you're trying to get me in trouble. She's trying to get me in trouble.
6: Guys, I have
8: anyone, anyone who's been part of my journey for a long time, they already know who it is, and I'm not repeating it. I'm not trying to, get myself in trouble.
6: Guys, you know it first.
1: Come on, Chloe.
2: Who was it?
6: I didn't really understand who he was referring to. I was like, I don't know.
2: Oh.
6: I was just locked in those eyes. Mm-hmm.
2: Unless he's been burned by this before and like got in trouble by his wife or something like that, right?
1: Oh, yeah.
6: He doesn't have a wife.
2: He doesn't have a wife.
4: No, he's single now.
6: He's single.
2: Oh.
1: Yeah, Chloe would know. Look at her.
6: I would know.
7: Do you think I would have been there?
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0: Good morning, good morning. We are the Roz and Mocha Show. We are done for today, but back tomorrow, 6 a.m. And of course, it being Friday, we will hook you up with the Roz and Mocha Mix with DJ Climax at 8 a.m. It is the ultimate party. We got the biggest hits, the best throwbacks, and a whole bunch of remixes. Ultimate, ultimate club vibe for your Friday. So lock it in 8 o'clock tomorrow morning for that. Before we take off today, what did you learn, Roz?
1: For the first time in 23 years, Madonna is going to be performing at the MTV VMAs. The last time... Why it's so significant is the last time she performed was 2003. That was the night of the Britney kiss when she was on stage with Britney and Christina Aguilera. Mm-hmm. Controversial, scandalous, and hasn't been back since. So September 27th is when that's going to happen. Mocha, what did you learn today?
0: Connor Hellebuck of the Winnipeg Jets was to show up to training camp. He didn't. He wants out of Winnipeg. It's been nasty. Yep. And because he didn't show up to training camp, he has been suspended. The Jets have a press conference that they're doing at 10:30 this morning to discuss that, amongst other things.

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1: What's that sound?
2: Good morning. Happy Thursday. I'm Pina. We are getting closer to the weekend. Woo! Just a little excited. What can I say? And just imagine the excitement of having some extra cash in your bank account heading into the weekend. $22,600, that's where the jackpot stands. And you know what? All week long, we've been doing you a favor. We've been giving you hot or cold hints. And this continues, as far as I know, only until tomorrow night at 6. And then we stop. So the best thing to do for yourself, if you want to help out your gameplay, if you're working as a team, because I know a lot of you are doing this, listen to every possible gameplay that you can. So you hear the guesses, the incorrect guesses, and you hear whether they're hotter or colder to what the actual sound is. Now, this, of course, is the sound. And like I said, it's worth $22,600 right now. So if you want to play, text this hour's keyword. It's pillow, P-I-L-L-O-W, pillow. Text that along with your name to 925-555.

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1: What's that sound?
2: Hi, Tina. How are you?
3: I am pretty good. How's your Thursday going so far?
2: So far, it's doing really good. I hope it's going to become better.
3: Oh, I hope so too, Lori. We enjoy giving away money, especially when it's in the thousands. $22,600.
2: Wow.
3: That's the jackpot right now. Like, let that sink in. That is a ton of money.
2: That is.
3: I know you would probably have a ton of fun spending it.
2: Yes, I would. Who wouldn't, right?
3: Exactly. Especially when it's free money. But where would that money go? What would you put it towards?
2: You know what? I would like to take my family on a vacation.
3: What a fantastic idea.
2: I think everybody deserves a vacation, right? Especially
3: you
2: now.
3: You are 100% correct, Lori. Can we hook you up? We have this sound, of course, that stands in the way of you and the cash. Identify it, $22,600 and a nice vacation. Will be yours.
2: Oh, okay. Wow, it sounds a lot different now. Can I guess now?
3: Oh, yes, absolutely. Go for it.
2: Okay, I think it's inserting an element, like replacing your element on a stove.
3: Replacing an element on your stove?
2: Yeah.
3: Have you been listening to all the guesses this week and listening for the hot and cold hints?
2: I have been. My friend has, but she's been kind of telling me them.
3: I love it. I love that you're working together. What's her name? We have to give her a shout out.
2: Oh, my friend's name is Rebecca.
3: Okay. Hey, Rebecca. She's likely listening right now.
2: Hi, Tina. Yes, she's actually with me.
3: Oh, she's there with you.
2: Yes.
3: Oh, hi, Rebecca. All right. So we're all going to find out together if...

0: This guess is correct or not. Replacing an element on the stove, $22,600. Is it happening? That is not the sound. But it's hot. Like, it's hot.
1: Really?
0: Yeah, it's getting hotter. Ooh, it's getting so hot in here.
1: Okay.
0: All right.
1: All right. Thank you so much, Peter.
0: So nice to chat with you both. Have a good one and keep trying.
1: Okay, thank you.
0: Another wrong guess, which means another $100 goes into that jackpot. $22,700.
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He's like, 100 days till Christmas. And I was like, no, we're not doing that yet.

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14: 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Coffee that's actually smooth, actually rich, actually delicious. And yes,

morning. Thanks so much for hanging out. It's Kiss 92.5. I'm Pina. So another forecast, a winter prediction has been released. And what they're saying is specifically to southern Ontario, we could be seeing frequent snowstorms. Oh, yay. Lake effect snow, freezing rain, and ice. Enjoy the 25 degrees that we have today. It's going to feel like 28 right now in the city. It's

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0: just minutes away from the next play, the KISS $25,000 sound. Guaranteed plays every hour, top of the hour. Secret plays, well, those just pop out of nowhere like a nice little surprise. Like, hey, here we are. Let's play. Plus, all week long, so two more days, that we are giving you hot or cold hints. You take a guess, you're incorrect, and we'll tell you, hey, that guess is getting warmer or hotter, or it's getting colder. Because we want to help you with your gameplay. We want to get you closer to the jackpot. The sound. So many great guesses. Some repeats. We're trying to avoid that, though, by giving you hot or cold hints. But what will your guess be? We play soon.
1: Only need me when

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1: We went to my grandmother that passed away's apartment. So my grandma had one phone in the living room, a house phone, that was connected to another phone in her bedroom. In the midst of somebody sharing their moment with my grandma, we received a phone call on the living room phone. And everybody instantly just stops talking. Also, when the phone that my grandma had, you can see like the number of the phone on the living room phone. So it was her room phone calling the living room phone.
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1: What's that sound?
2: Another play, as we do every hour, right through to 6 p.m. Plus, we got secret plays. You never know when you'll hear the next one. Maybe it'll be this hour. I don't know. Best thing to do, just hang out, because we have fun, don't we? I'm Kina. Jackpot. Oh, think of all the fun you could spend, all the fun you could have spending all this money. $22,700. Cha-ching. Identify the sound. The cash is yours. And if you'd like to play right now, and with $22,700 on the line, I don't see why you would not want to play. You're texting in this hour's keyword. It is guitar. G-U-I-T-A-R. As in, I tried to learn guitar, but gave up rather quickly because I had no patience. Guitar, text that in along with your name to 925-555. By the way, that guitar story is true. I'm Kina. Let's do it.

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1: What's that sound?
2: This is Warren.
3: Warren, hello. Pina calling from Kiss 92.5. What's going on?
2: Hey, how are you?
3: I am pretty good. No complaints, Warren. How about you?
2: I can't complain. I got a call back today. This is the first time after all my attempts, so rather exciting.
3: Your first call. This is very exciting, Warren.
2: Yes, it is.
3: Are you ready to play?
2: I am.
3: Take a guess at the sound. $22,700 could soon belong to you. All we ask is that you just tell us what that is.
2: I've heard quite a few attempts. My guess is placing a pot back in the pot drawer.
3: So now that we have your guess, I'm curious to know your thoughts on what you would do should you win the jackpot.
2: Well, I have a son off to university overseas, so I'd contribute some money there. And my wife needs a new mattress.
3: All right. Education and good sleep.
2: Definitely.
3: Two important things in life, right, Warren?
2: Definitely. I know there were some guesses close to what I've said, but I don't believe exactly what I've said. Mm-hmm. So fingers are crossed.
3: Well, hey, thank you so much for listening. And you know clearly that this week we're giving like hot or cold hints to help with your gameplay. We're going to find out if your guess of placing a pot back in the pot drawer is correct for $22,700. Is it? Unfortunately, that is not correct. But you're getting warmer.
2: Well, I appreciate the attempt. I appreciate the call.
3: Ah, we appreciate you, Warren. Thank you so much for listening. Hey, don't give up. Keep at it because this game continues. The jackpot gets bigger and you never know when we'll call you back.
2: All right. I appreciate it. Thank you.
3: Like I said, the jackpot's getting bigger. Another $100 going in. It is now $22,800 for the next play, which could happen soon if there's a secret play.
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5: Be honest, have you ever tried to pass off takeout as homemade? 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And here's what we learned so far. We've all been there. The back-to-school season hits, and suddenly all those intentions of a variety of delicious, healthy family meals goes right out the window. I was just talking to a friend who confessed that her kids ate frozen chicken nuggets 3 times in 1 week, and our text line has blown

0: up with texts from parents who are sharing the same struggle. Teresa says, last night's dinner was a charcuterie board, which was actually standard sandwich meat, cheese slices I tore into shapes, and half-stale crackers. Marcus texted in as well saying, we had late soccer practice, so dinner was literally whatever. Granola bars, fruit pouches, and some goldfish. Another text from a parent here. I was so exhausted last night that I just ordered from a fast food place and plated the burgers and fries. And from Shannon on the text line, I opened a bag of frozen pierogies, realized I didn't have the energy to boil water, so I just microwaved them. They were rubbery, but the kids ate them. The parent guilt that comes with these shortcuts is so real. It turns out nearly two-thirds of parents, that's 65%, feel guilty serving a shortcut meal instead of a fully home-cooked dinner. In fact, desperation runs so high during the school year that 63% of parents have even told little white lies just to convince their kids to sit down and eat what's on their plate. But here's the truth. Back to school is hard. 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
1: Secret play. All right, $22,800 in the jackpot. 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Money is yours. 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As far as I know, this hot and cold thing ends tomorrow night at 6 o'clock. 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And hopefully we can hook you up with money. $22,800. This hour's keyword is guitar. G-U-I-T-A-R. Guitar. 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

0: 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Secret
1: play. This is Allison.
2: Allison, I'm Hina. I'm calling from KISS 92.5. Hello.
1: Oh my God, hi.
2: Surprise, oh my God. It's a secret play, and you get to play.
1: Oh my God, that's so crazy. Oh my gosh, okay.
2: Are you ready?
1: I'm ready.
2: So we got this sound, Allison. Identify it, and $22,800 will be yours.
1: Okay. It does sound different on the phone. Everybody says that, and yes. I'm like, oh, I wonder if it really does, and it does. Okay. I think that I hope nobody has said this because I haven't been able to hear everything. Mm-hmm. But I think that it is when you take the element out of the stove and you put it back in. It's cooking back into the stove.
2: So,
1: you know what I mean?
2: You're putting it back in.
1: Yeah, yeah.
2: And that's what you think the sound is.
1: Yes.
2: $22,800. If it turns out that you're correct, what are you going to do with that cash?
1: Oh, probably the same thing most people are. Go on vacation, pay off some debt.
2: Yeah.
1: That kind of stuff, yeah.
2: Just goes to show we're so alike, right? Like, we all
1: yes.
2: have bills, and we all need a vacation.
1: Yeah, exactly.
2: Good luck. You are placing that element back into the stove. That's the guess?
1: Yes.
2: But is that the sound? It's not. And you know what? I had that guess at 10 o'clock. What are the chances? Yeah.
1: Okay.
2: Unfortunately, not correct, but you know, you're getting hot. You're getting hot.
1: Okay.
2: Okay.
1: That's helpful. Thank you.
2: All right, Allison, I hope that helps, and good luck.
1: Okay, thanks for calling.
2: Another $100 goes into that jackpot, $22,900 for the next play, which guaranteed play, coming up at noon.
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0: he's back. 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And he'll be
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this morning to an increase at the pumps. However, they are predicting that there's going to be a 9-cent drop in the price of gas tomorrow. So if you are able to hold off and you'd like to save yourself a little bit of money, tomorrow's the day. It's Kiss 92.5. I'm Hina. Good morning. I could be.

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1: What's that sound?
2: 20 degrees in the sunshine. Happy Thursday. I'm Hina. $22,900. Wow, that jackpot just grows and grows, doesn't it? That is the advantage of wrong guesses. More money in the jackpot. Here is the sound. And we're hoping that you can identify it so we can hook you up with the jackpot. And in order to get a call, you are texting this hour's keyword. It's camera. C-A-M-E-R-A. Camera. Text that. Include your name. Send it to 925-555. And who knows, in a matter of minutes, your phone could ring. And I hope you will pick up, even though it might say private caller. Because it could be me giving you a chance to play the KISS $25,000 sound. Right now, we're doing this. 30 minutes of throwbacks. Katy Perry, E.T., kicks it off.

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2: $25,000 sound. Hey, Michael, you ready?
3: Yes, I am.
2: That's the sound. And right now it's worth $22,900. So whenever you're ready.
3: Well, I don't know if anyone said this before, but I think it might be putting a fry pan on the stove, putting it down on the stove.
2: So let's talk money here. $22,900. Michael, what's the plan if you win it?
3: Oh, I think I need a vacation. Maybe a cruise or something.
2: Oh, okay. So you're thinking cruise. Are you a cruiser?
3: Yeah, we go to a few cruises. Family goes.
2: I've never been on one myself. My friend told me once you go, like just once is all it takes, and you'll always want to go again and again and again.
3: Yeah. We're hoping to go on another one.
2: And whereabouts?
3: Just around the Caribbean.
2: Very nice. All right. A Caribbean cruise. That's what you would spend $22,900. But is the money yours? Putting a fry pan down on the stove. Is that the sound? No, it's not. But your guess is hot.
3: It's hot. Okay. Okay, thank you.

0: 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Have a good one.
1: Thank you. You too. Bye.
0: Another $100 goes into the jackpot. 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

Spice Girls, the song that introduced us to them, Wannabe, on Kiss 92.5. And you know, the Spice Girls had all their fans excited about an announcement. And then, you know, the fans are starting to speculate, oh my gosh, like a new album, a tour, a reunion, something. And then Spice Girls just announced that, they're releasing a singles collection. It'll be out on vinyl and CD, and that's November 6th. So I know a lot of Spice Girls fans kind of feel a little like let down. I'm Pina. Hey, it's throwback battle time. I love this time of the show because you do all the work. You're going to tell me which of these two throwbacks I play. We got Backstreet Boys, Larger Than Life. And we got Outkast, Miss Jackson. Are you thinking Backstreet Boys? You thinking Outkast? All you have to do is send me a text, 925-555, and let me know who gets your vote today. And I will play the winning throwback in 6 minutes. Right now, Pink is on Kiss.

sunny Thursday afternoon. Hi there, I'm Hina. You got it on Kiss 92.5. Appreciate all the votes at 925-555. Today's throwback battle features Outkast, Miss Jackson, and Backstreet Boys' Larger Than Life. And lots of votes, but you know what? Whenever a Backstreet Boys song is thrown into the mix, they win. That's the truth. 87% of the vote today, Larger Than Life. Turn it up.

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2: 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So I hope you're listening to every possible gameplay that you can. 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And if you want a chance to play right now, receive a call from me. 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
1: What's that sound?
2: Give me a second, sir. I'm sneaking out now. Okay, we're good.
3: All right. So, Dina, you snuck away from your coworkers, I'm assuming.

0: Assuming?
1: Yes.
0: Okay. I love that you're playing this game right now and no one knows. I have to know. I have to ask. So if you were to win the $23,000 right now, Dina, what would you do? Like, would you scream or would you be like extremely like, oh, yay, I won?
1: Tough one. Okay, I'd have to scream when I get back in because I'd have to share some of the winnings.
0: Oh, with your coworkers.
1: Yes, I would have to. A treat, a lunch, something.
0: That is so nice. All right, Dina, here we go. I won't keep you long because I know you're at work. You're busy, I'm sure.
1: Yes.
0: Identify it. Money is yours.
1: Okay, could it possibly be the ring on the stove that you have to pop into place before the element goes in?
0: So the ring on the stove that you pop into place before putting the element in?
1: Yes.
0: Now, have you been working on this by yourself or with coworkers or family?
1: By myself.
0: And I'm assuming you've just been listening this weekend, hearing the guesses, the hot and cold.
1: Yes.
0: For $23,000, are you right, Dina?
1: Oh.
0: No, that's not it. But your guess is still, like, it's in that hot area. It is.
1: Okay.
0: Yeah.
1: Okay.
0: Keep trying, thank okay?
1: You. Will do. Thanks for the call.
0: You're welcome. Take care.
1: Thanks. Bye.
0: Another $100 goes into the jackpot. It is now $23,100. Next guaranteed play coming up at 2 o'clock. But I'm feeling generous. Maybe there's going to be a secret play soon.
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1: It's time for a KISS $25,000 sound. Secret.
0: Yay! Surprise! It's the secret play. $23,100 in the jackpot to be won. It's just sitting there, and it's like it's saying, please win me. Someone, please win me. I want to be used. Identify this sound, and you score the jackpot. A reminder of this hour's keyword, it is forest, F-O-R-E-S-T, forest. Text that in, include your name, send it to 925-555. If I call you, you play. I'm Kina. Hi there.

0: It's time for a KISS $25,000 sound. Secret
1: play. Hi, is this Jessie?
2: Oh my God, this is the first time I've ever gotten through.
1: Really? First call ever? You know what, Jessie? This is so interesting because I've had a couple of people today who have said that they received their first call today.
2: Well, that's awesome.
1: September 17th. It's a very big day, clearly.
2: Definitely is.
1: Well, welcome to the KISS $25,000 sound. As I'm sure you've heard, the jackpot is now $23,100.
2: Yes.
1: And we have this little sound here. We're just looking for someone to identify it. And maybe that's you right now, Jessie.
2: So I have a couple of guesses, but I'm going to guess, because I've heard the sound, it's mine. And I think it's the burner cap on a gas stove when you put it back down or in place. Same thing.
1: What would you do with $23,100? I love asking this question. I love hearing the answers, although they're very similar with everyone.
2: I think I would vacation and pay some tuition for my kid's school.
1: Yeah, that seems to be a popular one lately, tuition. Well, good luck, Jessie. Let's see if we can hook you up. $23,100. Are you correct?
2: I don't know. Was worth a shot.
1: Definitely. Always worth a shot. Unfortunately, not the sound. But again, you're in that hot area.
2: Okay. Yes. Well, good to know.
1: No problem. Hey, so nice to chat with you this afternoon. Keep trying. We could call you back.
2: Have a good day.
1: Another $100 goes into that ever-growing jackpot. $23,200 for the next play.
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0: Some of the biggest artists in the world have just one name. 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
0: Live at the Hollywood Bowl in Los Angeles in October. 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

0: 18.
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The Leafs back in training camp, and I know the fans are super excited about this season with the addition of McKenna to the team. Well, why not check out a preseason game? 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It is the Leafs against the Senators, and tomorrow we got the tickets. 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
1: What's that sound?
2: Another chance to play. Hi there, I'm Pina. Beauty of a jackpot right now. $23,200. Are you ready? That's the sound. We're hoping you can identify so we can finally give away all this money. Golden is this hour's keyword. G-O-L-D-E-N. Golden. That's what you're texting right now, along with your name. Sending it to 925-555. Hoping I call you. They say.

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1: What's that sound?
2: How's it going, Tina?
3: Hey, great, Andrew. How about yourself?
2: All good.
3: Yeah, feeling good about playing the Kiss $25,000 sound?
2: Yeah, I'm giving it a try.
3: Okay, let's get to it. We have this sound. And Andrew, if you can identify right now, you are going to walk away with $23,200. So what are your thoughts in regards to that sound?
2: Okay, I think it might be putting the air fryer basket in the air fryer.
3: So, you know, the question I always ask is, what would you do with the money? The jackpot, $23,200, has a nice ring to it. How would you spend it?
2: I will give it to my wife so she could continue on with her medical school. I'll pay tuition.
3: Oh, wow, that's so nice. She's in medical school.
2: Yeah.
3: And
2: very
3: what?
2: Expensive, so.
3: Oh, I can only imagine.
2: Phoenix, she's halfway done, so this will help pay another semester so she can continue on and finish up.
3: That's so nice. What's her name? Let's give her a shout out.
2: Sonita.
3: Here we go, Andrew, putting an air fryer basket back into the air fryer. That's the guess for the sound. Is it correct? No, it's not. Yeah, and I would say that's, you know, kind of warm. It's kind of warm.
2: Okay. All right. Thank you so much for letting me play.
3: Hey, thank you so much for listening. I'm glad you answered the call, and here's hoping you get another one.
2: Thank you.
3: A wrong guess means more money added to the jackpot. Another $100 going in. It is now $23,300.
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friends. I'm Pina. You've got it on Kiss 92.5. So yesterday, my boss says to me, hey, Pina. And I'm like, yeah. And he's like, 100 days till Christmas. And I was like, whoa. Like, way too soon for that. Now, he did tell me this yesterday. So that means now it's like 99 days till Christmas.

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Music, Bass Persuades. Hey, want to check out that one live? She's going to be in LA performing at the Hollywood Bowl. This is an iconic venue. And best of all, you could be there as well. We'll hook you up with tickets and flight and hotel. You and a guest. All you need to do is hang out with us starting Monday. Anytime we play a song from Miley, text Miley to 925-555 the following Monday, September 28th. If we call you, guess what? You're going.

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Pitbull, DJ Got Us Fallen in Love. You know, Pitbull's got a new album coming our way. It's called Pitcoin. What a name. And apparently some of the rumored artists featured on this album, Jon Bon Jovi and Enrique Iglesias. I am all for it. I love a Pitbull collaboration. I'm Tina. Sam McDade is here in just a few with your next play, the Kiss $25,000 sound. You know, we play every hour, top of hour. We got secret plays throughout the day as well. And all this week. So, you know, today and tomorrow, because this ends tomorrow at 6 p.m., that we give you hot or cold hints. So if you take a guess and you're incorrect, at least we'll tell you, like, hey, you're pretty warm, or ooh, you are cold. Because we want to get you closer to winning big money on K95.

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3: 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Yes, please. All right, do you think you know what it is? Take a listen. Play it for you a couple times. Come a little closer. Here. Does that sound familiar to you? If it does, I want you to text our code word of the hour, which is silver, S-I-L-V-E-R, to 925-555. It lets me know you know what this is. And you think $23,400 sounds good in your bank account, okay? A little Olivia Dean while we wait. So easy to fall in love, and it's here on KISS 92.5.

0: It's Sam from KISS. What's going on?
1: Hey, what's happening?
0: Not a lot. I'm just trying to give away $23,400. Do you want it?
1: Sure do.
0: Let's play the game.
2: The KISS $25,000
0: Richard, oh my gosh, are you okay? Did you fall?
1: No, I'm good.
0: Perfect. Richard, tell me, what would you be doing with $23,400 to your name?
1: Oh, I'd be taking a vacation and sending a postcard back home to everybody else.
0: You got someone to me, right? My dearest Sam. All right, Richard, let's lock in here together. I'm going to go ahead and play that sound for you so it's fresh in your mind, okay?
1: Okay.
0: Here it is. Maybe one more time. Richard, what do we think? For $23,400, is our sound?
1: Well, everybody says that about the burners, and I think it's the electrical burner covers. You know, you buy at the dollar store and throw on there all the time.
0: Yeah.
1: The ones that my wife burns up every month.
0: You sound bitter about it, Richard.
1: Oh, I'm bitter because I got to go out and buy them. Oh, you got to get them to match. You got to get them. I don't want that duck. So, come on.
0: You could buy a lot of them with over $23,000.
1: I could.
0: Okay, let's see. Is it the covers for the burners when you put them on for the jackpot? Let's see. Richard! I'm sorry, it wasn't right.
1: That's got to be something with the burners.
0: It's warm. I'm not going to say it's hot, though. I'm going to say it's warm.
1: Uh-huh.
0: Okay?
1: Okay.
0: Go back to the drawing board and then call your girl back, all right?
1: Okay, thanks.
0: Bye, Richard.
1: Bye-bye.
0: All right, our jackpot grows another $100, $23,500 up for grabs. Good luck.
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In my opinion, it is a little early to be discussing Halloween decor. However, there is a mom on TikTok who is warning parents about a raunchy Halloween decoration that you shouldn't buy if you have kids. I'm going to tell you what makes it raunchy in 5 minutes. 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

0: Listen, if I said to you, come here, I have a kiss for you, we can scream all night together, and I'm going to spoil you with my roasted pumpkin seeds, you would probably call my HR department, right?
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0: It's a good thing I'm not the one saying it then. There is a friendly trick-or-treating decoration, a Jabberin' Jack pumpkin saying it, though, and moms on TikTok are not happy. They're boycotting it. The company came out and said, yes, the song is raunchier than expected that the pumpkin sings. We thought it was humorous. Can't you guys take a joke? You can't actually skip this song. It's like one of five that they've created, and they have to play through. So the moms of TikTok are not happy. They want you to skip it if you've got young kids in your house or you're going to be hosting trick-or-treaters. It does say things like spoil you with its roasted pumpkin seeds. Take it how you want, okay? The song gets progressively worse as it goes on. It's like 2 minutes long. I'm just going to play you the end because that is it is the worst part.
3: And when the sun goes down, till morning it will just be us.
0: Oh.
3: How would you like to scream all night?
0: Oh, okay.
3: I'll fill you full of fright. Guide you in the darkest deeds.
0: Hmm.
3: And spoil you with my roasted pumpkin seeds.
0: Am I the only one that feels a little dirty after that, a little gross? Again, this is a Halloween decoration. It's called a Jabberin' Jack pumpkin. I actually kind of want to buy it as a prank now for someone. Here's Ariana Grande, Hate That I Made You Love Me. Kiss.

0: some of the biggest artists in the world have just one name. So for her debut, you'll get to witness her finally just being Miley.
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0: See Miley.
1: It's Miley.
0: Live at the Hollywood Bowl in Los Angeles in October. 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

just a few minutes, you and I are going to have another play at the Kiss $25,000 sound. We're almost at the jackpot amount. $23,500 is what we're at. I'll play you the sound in like 2-3 songs tops, promise. Before we get there, one of those songs that I'm going to play for you is a brand new song here on Kiss 92.5. I'm a huge fan of this artist. I got to speak to him the other day. And I got to say, Koozie C, he's got that magic. You know when you speak to somebody and you instantly feel like a million times happier? He has got that going on. He says his vibe is like early 2000s, 90s R&B, and his favorite is Neo. And I got to say, it comes across. So get excited, because this is Koozie C's Shot in the Dark on Kiss.

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1: What's that sound? Okay, now that we've got that out of the way, it's just us besties and a chance for you to win $23,500. That's what our jackpot is at. Yeah. Okay, all you got to do to win that money is tell me, what's the sound? It's pretty simple, right? You've heard that before. No? Yes? If you can figure out what that sound is, I want you to text monkey. That's our code word of the hour. M-O-N-K-E-Y. Throws you in the pool. I could be calling you and giving you a chance to guess this sound here and win $23,500. Sounds epic, right? Good luck. Take your phone off. Do not disturb. Don't send me to voicemail. Here's Sabrina. Espresso. Kiss 92.5. Let's get it.

0: What's that sound?
1: I got Athena on the line. Athena, I'm so excited because $23,500 are up for grabs. How long have you been playing along with us?
2: I listen to your guys' show regularly, but I don't listen like all day long.
1: Yeah. Well, we have jobs and we have lives.
2: Yeah. Right.
1: Athena, I believe in you. Let's lock in together here. I'm going to play you the sound so it's fresh in your mind, and then we'll make a guess, okay?
2: Okay, sounds good.
1: All right, here's the sound. I'll play it for you one more time, okay?
2: Okay.
1: All right, Athena, no pressure. $23,500. What do you think our KISS $25,000 sound is?
2: I want to say, like, putting your oven

0: like pushing it back in.
1: Okay. All right. Pushing the oven rack back in. Let's see if you're right.
0: That's okay. Thanks for the opportunity.
1: Of course. And you know we're doing warmer or cooler, right, this week?
0: Yes.
1: I will say with this guest, unfortunately, we're getting a little cooler, okay?
0: Okay. Thank you.
1: All right. Go back to the drawing board. Call me back.
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week long, I have been giving away a pair of tickets to go see Harry Styles in concert at Rogers Stadium May 7th or 8th. You might be wondering, well, what the heck, Sam? Where are my tickets? Your next chance is tonight. I got a pair tonight and a pair tomorrow night. Just after 6 o'clock. I'm going to call you up, okay? But to enter the draw, every time you hear a Harry Styles song, you got to text Harry to 925-555. The quicker you do it, the more often you do it, the better your odds are of winning, okay? So when you hear a Harry Styles song like, oh, wait, look what we have here. This one. I want you to go to your phone and text Harry. It's Harry Styles. H-A-R-R-Y. Text that to 925-555. You could be going, getting on that watermelon sugar high with our guy Harry, okay? Here's American Girls. It's on Kiss 92.5. Good luck.

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0: Cheeky, cheeky of me. 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Again, $23,600, just to tell me what this silly sound is. 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

0: What's that sound?
1: All right, we have got Erica and Erica's beautiful baby on the line. Erica, do you think the two of you can secure $23,600?
2: Maybe.
1: It's like the dream team. You guys got this. What would you be spending the money on? I'm assuming the little one might have something to do with that.
2: Yeah, maybe go on a trip or something.
1: Oh, I love that. All right, well, let's lock in together here. I'm going to play the sound for you a couple times. Make sure it's really fresh in your mind, okay?
2: Okay, thank you.
1: Okay, here it is. I'll play for you again. Okay, Erica, like I said, $23,600 on the line. What do you think our KISS $25,000 sound is?
2: I'm not too sure if it's been said already, but I was thinking putting a lid on top of a pot.
1: Okay, let's check things out, okay? Is it putting a lid on top of a pot? Oh, Erica, I'm sorry.
2: That's okay.
1: I will tell you that from the last guess, it's a little warmer. This is a warm guess overall, okay?
2: Okay, thank you.
1: All right, good luck.
2: Okay, bye.
1: All right, the jackpot now is at $23,700, and it could be yours just by simply telling me what the sound is, okay? Your next chance to play is coming up in just a few minutes, so do not go anywhere.

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1: What's that sound? Oh, baby, $23,700. That is what we are at right now with the Kiss $25,000 sound. This is the second last day that we're playing the warmer, cooler thing. Thank goodness. I know it's helping the game, and I want to give away the cash, but it's so much pressure. I feel like I'm really bad at it. I want you to text me our code word if you want to play this hour. It's DRAGON, DRAGON, DRAGON, to 925-555 if you know what this is. You've heard that before, right? Or listen closely. Okay, again, DRAGON to 925-555. Let me know you know what this is. Also lets me know you want $23,700. Come on. It's a good chunk of change. 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

0: Hi, it's Sam from Kiss. Who's this?
1: Oh, my God. It's Val. Oh, my God. I cannot believe I've been trying for 3 years.
0: You have been chosen, Val.
1: Oh, my God. Oh, I can't believe this. Thank you, thank you, thank you.
0: All right, let's play this game, girl.
1: Holy shit.
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3: What's that sound?
0: Val. See, 3 years you've been trying to play.
1: Oh, my God. Yes. Oh, my God. I cannot believe it.
0: So you're like a real player of this game. You know how it works.
1: I do. I do.
0: What do you think about this new sound? Is it tricky?
1: Well, I've been listening, and sometimes, you know, sometimes I hear it and sometimes I don't. I think I know what it is.
0: Valid. All right.
1: Yeah.
0: I like it. I want to find out what it is, so this will be perfect. Val,
1: oh my God.
0: We got a jackpot right now of $23,700. Can you tell me what you do with that cash?
1: Oh, basically the same. Well, actually, no, I go on vacation first.
0: Yes, yes.
1: Yeah, you gotta, bills, whatnot.
0: You go on vacation.

0: to just deal with the stress of winning all that money. All right, Belle, let's lock in, girl. Wow. Here's the sound that we're trying to figure out, all right?
1: Okay.
0: I'll play for you a couple more times. Belle, I will say this. Before you guess, I feel honored that you've been playing for 3 years and you get to play with me for the first time. I just want to put that out there.
1: Well, no, it's not like I've been listening forever, and you know, this is a podcast, and the first time this the 25,000 jackpot contest started, I've been playing since then. So
0: that's amazing. Well, yeah. Belle, since you're the expert, what do we think?
1: No. Okay, so I think whether it's a pot or a crock pot or a frying pan, whatever you're making in it, and you stir it. And you hit your spatula to take off the whatever you're cooking, like the residue of it.
0: Okay, so when you're cooking, when you stir it and you kind of hit the side of the pan with what you got. Yeah. Okay.
1: Yes.
0: All right, Belle, let's see.
1: Oh my God.
0: Belle!
1: Oh no!
0: I'm so sorry!
1: Oh, it's okay.
0: Belle.
1: Yes.
0: You're going to be so mad at me right now.
1: Oh my God. Don't tell me.
0: You're the hottest guest I think I've heard yet.
1: Oh my God.
0: I knew you knew Ball.
1: Oh my God.
0: So, Belle, go back to the drawing board, okay? Try again. I want to see you pop up when I hit pick winner, okay?
1: Okay, thank you so much for calling. You made my day.
0: Of course, you made mine too. Have a great night.
1: Take care.
0: Bye, Belle.
1: Bye.
0: Wow. What a guess. $23,800 is what the jackpot is at right now. And because we got such a burning hot guess, I want to do a secret play. And if you want a secret play, I need you to text me now at 925-555. Just text SAM in all caps. I'll know what you mean.
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0: It's the Biebs with Speed Demon on Kiss 92.5. Hey, it's Sam. I'm going to heat check those chickens right now with a secret play.
1: 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Secret play.
0: Naughty, naughty. All right, $23,800 is what our jackpot is at. And you just got to tell me, what's this sound? Another one. Again. You know what that is? If you do, text our code word of the hour, which is DRAGON, DRAGON, to 925555. Let's me know you want $23,800 in your bank account. And you know what this is? Good luck. I hope you get this. Here's Teddy on Kiss 92.5.

0: 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Secret play.
1: I got Leonard on the line. Leonard, I think you can slay the dragon here, okay? I think you can do this and win $23,800. Now, the question is, what would you spend it on?
2: There's so much I could spend it on. But right now, I would buy it. I'd get a good car.
1: A good car, yeah, some Hot Wheels. I like that. That's a good choice. All right, Leonard. Well, when you get your car, me and you will go out on the town, okay? We'll take it for a rip.
2: Yeah, sounds good. It'd be a hot car then.
1: All right, Leonard, here we go. So we're locked and loaded, and I'm going to play you the sound so it's fresh in your mind. And then you just tell me what you think, okay?
2: Okay.
1: Play for you again here, a little loud.

0: And then you just tell me what you think, okay?
1: Okay.
0: Play for you again here, a little louder. Okay, Leonard, for $23,800 and an awesome set of Hot Wheels, what do you think the sound is?
1: I've cooked with pans many times, and I usually use a spatula, and I tap it on the side of the pan to get rid of what's on the spatula.
0: Yes.
1: That's what I think what a suggest sound is.
0: All right, let's see if you're right, Leonard. Oh, Leonard. I am so sorry, my friend. That is not the correct answer. But you know what, Leonard? It's probably one of the hotter answers, if not the hottest guess we've had.
1: Oh, my next guess, too.
0: So what I want you to do is just go back to the drawing board, okay? Because you're getting there. You're closer than anyone else so far. And okay. Call me again, okay?
1: Okay, thank you very much.
0: All right, have a great afternoon, Leonard. Bye.
1: You too. Bye.

What's up? It's your old pal Sam McDade on KISS 92.5. I want to remind you that after 6 today, less than an hour from now, I'm going to give away a pair of Harry Styles tickets. It's Eras concert at Rogers Stadium in May, and you and a bestie could be gone. Now, what do you need to do to qualify yourself? 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Here's Zara Larsson right now. It's Midnight Sun on KISS 92.5. Good luck.

0: Harry's back. 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
13: 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The

can't believe I'm saying this, but the jackpot is almost at $24,000, and we are going to play for it in like three songs. I'm not even kidding you. I got Tame Impala, Jenny right now. And then we've got Mary J. Blige coming up, which is just going to get us in the right spirit. And then a little Jamie fun. And then we're going to play the game, okay?

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3: 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But our jackpot is out of control. $23,900 is so close. In fact, if you like, if you win this amount of money, like I don't even know what you would do with it. But that's a good problem to have. And it could be your problem to have if you know what this sound is. Really listen to it. Okay, if you think you know, text our code word of the hour, which is rabbit, R-A-B-B-I-T, to 925-555. Let's me know you know what this sound is. And that, of course, you want $23,900. I mean, like, duh. Good luck. Here's Kesha. Yo, love, your love, your love is my drug.

0: $1,000 down.
1: What's that sound?
2: I got Anna on the line. Anna, the jackpot, not going to lie, it is juicy. I've got $23,900 with your name on it. What do you say?
3: I'm down for that.
2: Yeah, me too. What would you spend it on?
3: Probably a vacation.
2: I like it. I like it. Okay, Anna, let's go ahead and lock in together. Get a little closer to that vacay we were talking about. And I'm going to play you the sound, and then we'll guess, okay?
3: Okay.
2: All right, here it is. Play for you again. Anna, $23,900. What do you say?
3: I think it is a wooden spoon slapping a pan.
2: Okay, is it a wooden spoon slapping a pan for $23,900? Anna, I'm so sorry. It's not right. I will say it is a very warm. It's a hot guess, okay?
3: Okay.
2: All right, so go back to the drawing board and try again.
3: Okay, thank you.
2: All right, bye, Anna.
3: Bye-bye.
2: We're going to add another $100 to that jackpot, and let's do a secret play. What do you say? Text Sam to 925-555. Sam, S-A-M. Let me know you want to play a secret play. Good luck.
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0: I love her. You know what I mean? She truly is the people's princess. Britney Spears, Baby One More Time on Kiss 92.5. If you didn't notice, we are in the middle of 30-minute throwbacks, and you get to be DJ, okay? So I'm going to pick the next song, but in a couple of songs, you're going to get to pick the song, okay? We'll take turns. So your choices go as follows. Irreplaceable by Beyonce. I know, I had to throw Queen B in there. Or The Boy Is Mine, Brandy and Monica. Oh, I don't know what you're going to choose. Text to 925-555. Whoever gets the most will play. My pick right now, Fergie, London Bridge. Let's go! Oosh, oosh.
1: Oosh, oosh. They ain't ready for this.

What's up? It's Sam McDade on Kiss 92.5. You know, I feel like we're on the same wavelength because the last few days, every single day, by the way, just after six, we do 30 minutes of throwbacks and I let you pick a song at one point. You get to take over as DJ. We'll do it again tomorrow. But we were voting between Beyonce Irreplaceable and Brandy and Monica's The Boy Is Mine. And the votes are in. And you know, I will say, this is why I'm saying we're on the same wavelength. Almost every day this week, the one that I would pick is the one that you pick. So, I mean, besties, duh. Today you picked well. The Boy Is Mine. Yeah. It's Brandy and Monica. Crank it up. You picked it. It's Kiss 92.5.

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0: 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Secret.
1: I'm just going to put it out there. It's Thursday. It's like baby Friday, and there's no way I'd rather end my day than by giving you, my best friend, $24,000. Sure, my boss might ask questions when we go on vacation together with that money, but you know, that's a problem for a later date, okay? $24,000 right now on the line. Here's the sound you have to identify to win it. You've heard this before. Come on. One more time. Okay, text RABBIT, RABBIT, RABBIT, like a more serious bunny, RABBIT to 925-555. Let me know you know what this sound is. And you want the 24 grand, okay, bestie? Good luck. Here's Promiscuous on Kiss.

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1: Claudia, sneaking in under the wire in our 6 o'clock hour here. $24,000 on the line. What would you spend that money on?
2: Oh, my God. We are in our new car that we just picked up right now.
1: Yeah, what?
2: Yeah, it's my husband's birthday today, and we just picked up a car. We needed it really badly.
1: Okay, first off, what's your husband's name?
2: Mike.
1: Mike, happy birthday.
2: Happy birthday.
1: Yay.
2: He says thank you.
1: I would sing happy birthday, but nobody wants to hear that, Claudia. What kind of car did you guys just pick up?
2: A Tesla Model 3 Performance.
1: Wow. Congratulations, you two. Hopefully we can win some cash to help with this
2: car. Thank you so much.
1: Absolutely. So $24,000, like I said, we're going to lock in together. How do I sound in the Tesla? Do I sound expensive and cool?
2: You're actually on my phone, not on the Bluetooth. You haven't connected it yet.
1: What? Well, good thing you didn't take the time to connect and you called right away because you got the last play. All right, Claudia, let me just play it for you a couple times so it's fresh in your mind. Does that sound good?
2: Mm-hmm.
1: All right, here it is. Play it a little louder for you. Okay, no pressure, okay. Claudia.

0: it's Mike's birthday, and $24,000 is an amazing B-Day gift, okay?
1: Yes.
0: What do you say our sound is?
1: Okay, so I am thinking it's the lock when you do the oven self-cleaning.
0: Okay, I like it, I like it. Let's see. Is it the lock when you do self-cleaning in the oven? Not correct, but you know what? I can tell you if it was hotter or colder. Do you want to know?
1: Yes, definitely.
0: I'm gonna say you're getting a little cooler with that one. Okay.
1: Oh, it's cooler. Okay.
0: It's cooler. But don't worry, you're still super cool, and I hope you'll call me back and try again. Okay.
1: For sure. Thanks so much for calling.
0: Of course. Happy birthday, Mike.
1: Happy birthday, Mike. Thanks.
0: Bye, guys.
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1: Hello, good evening.
2: Good evening. Is this Dana Blake Campbell?
1: Yes.
2: It's Samantha Ann McDade from Kiss 92.5, girl.
1: Hi.
2: How are you doing?
1: Good.
2: What are you up to right now?
1: Oh, I just put my daughter to bed. I have a 12-month-old, so yeah.
2: Aw, well, I think it's a late congratulations, but congratulations on the new baby.
1: Thank you.
2: Okay, I'm calling Dana with some great news for you. Do you want to know what it is?
1: Yeah.
2: You're going to see Harry Styles!
1: Wow, I'm shocked.
2: You know what, you can't say that anymore, because I'm like that too. I love calling people who have never won anything, and you have scored the ultimate prize. May 7th or 8th, you and a bestie are going to go and have some fun, and you're going to disco and kiss, and it's going to be great. Who are you going to bring?
1: I have my hubby, that could be a potential date night.
2: I was just going to say, you got the new baby, I think it's time you guys get out. I love that. And you know what? Congratulations again to Dana. She's going to have the best time at Harry Styles May 7th or 8th at Rogers Stadium. I got another pair of passes to give away tomorrow just after 6. So make sure every time you hear a Harry Styles song, you text Harry to 925-555. Remember, our jackpot for the Kiss $25,000 sound is already at $24,100. And your next play is with your boyfriends, Roz and Mocha, in the morning. They got you covered. They might even have a secret play before 8 a.m., okay? So just make sure you're listening for that. We're getting hot with these guesses, and I love that. I had so much fun hanging out with you. I'm Sam McDade. This is Kiss 92.5, and I'll be back tomorrow at 3 p.m. to play with you again. Here's Loud Luxury, Natalie Jane now, on Kiss 92.5. Love you. Bye.

Loud Luxury and Natalie Jane. That's It's Kiss 92.5. I'm Jeff, and we are still looking for somebody to identify this. The jackpot is almost maxed out at $25,000 already. $24,100 now up for grabs with the sound contest. Identify that sound, and you could win with the very next gameplay tomorrow with Roz and Mocha, $24,100. With every wrong guess, we just add more money to that pot. It's going to get maxed out. I can feel it coming. Good luck tomorrow. Here's Taylor Swift on KISS.

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1: Hey, thanks for hanging out tonight. I'm Jeff, and today on the show, we're going to hopefully solve a riddle that my friend sent my way. It's kind of a riddle. It's more like a game of 20 questions, but he only gave me a few facts. He made a relatively big purchase, and he goes, "You're never going to guess what I bought today." He gave me a few clues, which I'll send your way, and maybe we can break it down together and try to figure out what he bought. We're also going to chat about how clumsy you are. So feel free to text the show or give me a shout. I will ask, how clumsy are you? And you'll say, I'm so clumsy that I... And hopefully you have a great story and you're still with us, even though your clumsy activity, whatever happened to you, probably hurt and you may have been injured.
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2: Hello, what's your name?
3: Raven.
2: Raven? Have we spoken before?
3: We have, yes.
2: Years ago, right?
3: A few months ago.
2: Was it months ago? Okay, because I remember a Raven being on the show, and I'm like, that's my favorite football team. I'm wearing a Raven's hat right now, which I still am today. It's great. What a fantastic name. Thanks for joining the show, Raven.
3: You're welcome. I'm at work right now.
2: I'm going to ask you a question here. How clumsy are you?
3: Very. So I could be just sitting on my bed or like sitting anywhere. I'm like, one of my like hips decide to crack and or I drop my phone on my face. I can fall going downstairs, choke on air, choke on spit, or just trip over my own feet.
2: Just trying to live and breathe is a problem.
3: Yeah.
2: You mentioned one thing in there, dropping your phone on your face. Are you talking like if you're laying in bed and you're holding your phone right above your face?
3: Yep.
2: Doesn't that suck?
3: Yeah, I bruised my nose once and it...
2: Yes!
3: I think it hurt.
2: I think it hurt. I dented my forehead doing it. There's still a little notch right between my eyebrows from dropping an iPhone on my face.
3: I dropped something on my face. It was different from my phone and it bruised my lip.
2: Raven, take care of yourself, okay? Stay alive, please.
3: I'm trying.
2: I can't breathe. I can't swallow. I choke on my spit. I can't see anything anymore. Everything falls on my head. I'm really worried about you. Be safe, okay?
3: I know. It's okay. You can laugh. It's funny because I laugh at myself.
2: You have to.
3: Right?
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0: middle name is Corinne. So it's Corinne.
1: Okay.
0: And you are literally the best. You're the only reason why I even listen.
1: Thank you. 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
0: Have a great evening.
1: Oh, geez. Thank you.
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2: The NHL season is about to kick off. We got preseason getting underway in 2 days. The regular season begins in 12 days. And with the beginning of the hockey season, it means that we are closing in on the end of the baseball season. How are those Blue Jays doing? We all remember what happened last fall. That was historic, incredible, almost perfect. Almost perfect. As of right now, the Jays are one game below 500, and they open up a series against the Rangers down in Texas starting tomorrow.
0: Kiss

0: of the biggest artists in the world have just one name. 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
0: 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Miley's 10th studio album, Bass Persuades, is out September 18th. 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